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3: Hello there, I'm Sean Bindley. The Prime Minister is defending the government's proposed social media reforms in the face of a strong rebuke from the US. American officials say the proposed digital duty of care would facilitate censorship and disproportionately affect American companies. Speaking in the US, Anthony Albanese says he's just standing up for the interests of Australians.
4: It's not about giving government control, it's about giving people back control over what they receive on their devices, which is why it is framed in that way.
3: Donald Trump has told the United Nations General Assembly he faces a choice between striking a deal with Iran or annihilating the Islamic Republic in his most explicit public framing yet of the standoff over the Strait of Hormuz. The speech came as a senior Iranian official told Reuters that Tehran could reopen the strait within a week if Washington steps back from military threats and lifts its blockade of Iranian ports. Addressing nearly 130 heads of state in New York, President Trump laid out his two options.
5: I have a big decision to make. Will a deal be made with Iran that lets them rebuild and create a far greater country than it ever was before? Maybe one of the greatest in the Middle East or even the world? Or do I annihilate the Islamic Republic and do it quickly, never giving them a chance to kill and destroy people and countries again? Do I drive them into hell with no chance of survival and no hope of future greatness or generations?
3: Meanwhile, the French president, Emmanuel Macron, has used his address to the UN General Assembly to criticize peace efforts in Gaza. He said no humanitarian corridors have been opened and described conditions in the territory as a spectacle that shames us all. He also called for Ukraine and Russia to pause strikes on each other's energy facilities. Fire ants could be eradicated by 2032, according to the National Invasive Species Council. The charity sought ministerial support last week to fund the next phase of their mission. Advocacy Director Rhys Pianta says the cost of inaction far outweighs the billion-dollar price tag.
6: They can spread everywhere where humans and animals can live. They'll disrupt our agriculture and our way of life. They'll cause hundreds of thousands of medical appointments, and they'll be disastrous for our wildlife and nature. Eradication is entirely cost beneficial and will save us a huge amount of money in the long run.
3: Jetstar passengers could be in for a discount if they're travelling today. Chris McCarthy has more.
7: Workers will not be charging for things like excess baggage, seat changes and late fees as a part of protected industrial action. It comes as tens of thousands travel ahead of the AFL Grand Final and the start of school holidays. The Australian Services Union says the airline has not offered a fair wage increase despite posting bumper profits. Spokesperson Scott Cowan says it won't cause any delays for customers.
8: But it will impact Jetstar's bottom line.
7: Jetstar says an offer it's provided to staff is great for its people while allowing them to keep fares low. Chris McCarthy reporting.
3: The Australian dollar is buying 71.1 US cents. This is Air National News.
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3: In AFL news, Lachie Neale has failed in his bid to play for Brisbane in this weekend's AFL Grand Final. Eddie Summerfield reports.
10: Challenging a one-match ban for a gut punch on Jack Ginnivan, Brisbane's case was threefold, arguing it wasn't a strike, rather a bump or body check, impact was low and not medium, and Lachie Neale's exemplary record of not being suspended in 320 games should be taken into account. The Lions challenging the tribunal to find a single frame of the vision that shows the Lions midfielder's fist in Ginnivan's abdomen. But after 4.5 hours, the tribunal deemed the strike intentional, upholding the one-match ban. The Lions can appeal the decision, and if that's unsuccessful, Lachie Neale will miss Saturday's grand final against Fremantle. Eddie Summerfield, Melbourne.
3: The AFL Coaches Association has named Fremantle's Justin Longmuir as Coach of the Year. Brisbane's Chris Fagan has won the award in the past two seasons, both premiership years for the Lions. Nick Dacos backed up his Brownlow with the Coaches Award as champion player. In the NRL, the Dolphins have named an unchanged lineup for Friday's preliminary finals clash with the Roosters, which is officially a Lang Park sellout, and the Knights are expecting a sea of red and blue for Sunday's preliminary final against the Panthers. Knights fans have accounted for 65% of tickets sold so far. 5'8 Fletcher Sharp says they're feeling the love from their fans in the Hunter.
1: Can't wait to get down there. I'm sure there'll be heaps of Newey fans and say hopefully we can get a win for them to celebrate with.
3: Australian Independent Radio News.
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13: Good morning, making news on Pulse. Bird flu is continuing to spread across Tasmania, with more than 3,500 reports now made to authorities, leading to 492 tests and 43 positive bird flu events, with a dead penguin collected from Bruny Island yesterday among the latest results. A University of Tasmania test that can detect dementia risk decades before symptoms appear has received $2.5 million to speed up its development. And 3 in 5 Tasmanian community services organisations have turned people away over the past 12 months, according to a new survey from the sector's peak body. Get these stories and more on the free Pulse Tasmania app.
12: Pulse Tasmania, the island's number one for news.
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16: No matter what the weather.
13: Sunny across Launceston today, heading for a top of 18. Cloudy for tomorrow Thursday with a high of 21 and shower or two for Friday with 23.
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4: Hello there, I'm Sean Bindley. The Coalition has unveiled a pledge to scrap key parts of the government's renewable energy policy if it wins the next election. The opposition would abolish the safeguard mechanism, new vehicle efficiency standards, and offshore wind zones. National Senator Matt Canavan says he rejects suggestions the Coalition would be repeating mistakes from the last time voters went to the polls.
5: At the last election, we weren't promising to repeal net zero, but we've got to do that now because the facts are in. We just think we should prioritise lower prices for you and your family. Ever since we've adopted net zero and we went down this obsession with one form of energy over others, we've seen electricity prices go up 40%.
4: Current and former government ministers could have their legal bills covered by insurance if they're forced to give evidence at the Royal Commission into Victoria's construction industry. No witnesses will be appearing at this morning's opening hearing, but former premiers Daniel Andrews and Jacinda Allen are expected to be called, as well as dozens of union officials, including former CFMEU boss John Setka and underworld figure Mick Gatto. Whether taxpayers will be on the hook for the government's legal costs, Deputy Premier Gabriel Williams says existing processes are in place to cover matters like a royal commission.
6: I understand that for ministers and former ministers, the arrangements intersect with some insurance arrangements that cover those legal costs. For anyone who's a current minister, there is a centralised state-provided legal advice that they can access.
4: The New South Wales Premier has unveiled a plan to place further protections on Sydney's Victoria Barracks, potentially putting him at loggerheads with his federal counterparts. Chris Minns says a heritage order could shut down development potential for the location and stifle interest from buyers if it were to be sold off. Local MP Marjorie O'Neill says they want to make sure the history of the site is protected.
7: By placing a heritage order on top of Victoria Barracks, Sydney, it'll ensure that this site can be protected. Now, I think there have been people that have seen some pretty outrageous and over-the-top proposals regarding the site, turning it into high-rise apartments. That just simply cannot happen.
4: All levels of government are being urged to work together to ensure older Australians have timely access to aged care. An Australian Medical Association report has found a spike in wait times, leaving patients in hospital for longer than they need to be. AMA President Dr. Danielle McMullen says the issue isn't limited to one jurisdiction.
8: This is one time where we really do need state and territory and Commonwealth governments to both roll up their sleeves and come up with a tangible action plan to make sure that older Australians get timely access to the home care or residential aged care that they need.
4: And police investigations are underway after a gunman opened fire targeting a man outside a home in Melbourne's north. NU's Lee Harrison reports.
9: Multiple shots were fired at the 28-year-old who was getting out of his car at Greenvale around 6 last night. He wasn't injured. Five others inside managed to escape, but the gunman and two accomplices sped off. The same home was also firebombed just a few weeks ago. A car in the driveway set alight. Police are urging anyone with information or CCTV to come forward or contact Crime Stoppers.
4: And the line has formed outside the MCG for Saturday's grand final. Full MCC members can walk up to secure their seat for the game. It's been a tradition for Richmond fan Sam, who arrived yesterday.
10: Time is your biggest enemy in this endeavour.
4: This is AIR National News. In AFL, Brisbane are weighing up if they'll appeal Lachie Neale's one-match ban for striking. The tribunal upholding the ban, finding the star midfielder did strike Jack Ginnivan with force. The Lions argued there wasn't a single frame in the vision that showed Neale's fist making contact with Ginnivan's abdomen. Former Adelaide captain Rory Sloane telling Footy Classified, considering the vision available, it is a big penalty.
11: I can see why he's found guilty, but it seems like just such a harsh penalty, missing a grand final for something, especially with that kind of footage.
4: Isaac Heaney, Chad Warner, Nick Blakey, James Jordan and Riley Bice will address teammates for the first time today, since they were suspended for the rest of the season by the Swans. In rugby league, the Dolphins are backing the side that got the job done against the Warriors, naming an unchanged squad for Friday's preliminary finals clash against the Roosters as they look to secure their first ever grand final appearance. Blaise Talangi has retained his place in the centres for the Panthers for Sunday's preliminary final against the Knights. The 21-year-old was dropped for defensive issues earlier this season, but was a standout in the qualifying final against the Roosters. In the NRLW, the Titans have been forced to reshuffle their backline for Sunday's semi-final against the Broncos, as Phoenix Rain Hippie is sidelined with a collarbone injury. Regan Hicks comes onto the bench for Brisbane. Australian Independent Radio News.
3: 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Good morning, making news on Pulse. Tasmania police say scam victims lost more than $1.5 million through cryptocurrency ATMs in just 3 months earlier this year. Sapphire Freycinet at Coles Bay has been promoted to three Michelin keys, one of only three Australian hotels to hold the top rating. And the Tasmania Jewels have broken the all-time WNBL membership record before playing a single game, signing up more than 3,300 members. 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
13: No matter what the weather.
3: Sunny across Launceston today, heading for a top of 18. Partly cloudy for tomorrow Thursday with a high of 22 and shower or two for Friday with 22.
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0: This is Austin Black, and I am the host of Behind the Tunes. 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

0: Here on Sunburnt Souls, we explore life, faith, and our mental well-being. 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
1: I remember my first fight, and it was way scarier than I thought it was going to be. I didn't look like Steven Seagal or Jean-Claude Van Damme, and that's showing my age. There were arms and legs flying everywhere, I lost my shoe, and the whole thing was just way more scrappy than I thought it was going to be. Real fights aren't staged and cool like in the movies. They are messed up. And to be honest, that's what it can be like fighting for your mental well-being. You're not in a staged fight, you're in a scrap. Nobody's fighting fair because it's an all-in brawl. Now you may want to run for the hills, but the fight is worth it. Chasing your mental well-being is worth it. Getting set free from depression is worth it. Yes, it's going to be hard. Yes, you'll get some injury along the way. But you can get to the end of your life and say, I fought the good fight.
0: For more candid conversations on faith and mental well-being, check out sunburntsouls.com.
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1: Gratitude is riches. Complaint is poverty, according to Doris Day. To be rich, wealthy, to be in possession of a large number of things, it's the reason we have houses and bank accounts and storage units. We are simply unable to carry all the things we own around with us. It's neither practical nor safe. There's a story of the Stoic philosopher Epictetus, who had an expensive lamp stolen from his house. Upon discovering this theft, he went out and bought a cheaper lamp, saying that you can only lose what you have. It's a full-time job to keep track of your stuff. It takes a great deal of energy to keep things serviced in working order, tidy, clean, paid for, swept, made and accounted for. That's a huge amount of energy when, in the end, time and rust destroy and thieves break in and steal. This kind of richness is fleeting. It could go in a moment. Gratitude is another kind of riches, a deep richness of acknowledging the good things that are happening all around us, even if we are having challenges. To be grateful creates a strength that cannot be easily toppled, regardless of what is happening around us.
0: For more information, check out thegenerosityguy.com.
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4: Hello there, I'm Sean Bindley. The Coalition has vowed to dismantle Labor's climate agenda and rewrite national energy policy if it wins the next federal election. Under the proposal, key changes would be made within 30 days of taking office, including scrapping legislated net zero targets and lifting the national ban on nuclear power. Shadow Minister for Energy, Dan Tehan, says Australia must be able to capitalise on its abundant natural resources.
5: We have 30% of the world's uranium here in Australia. Why wouldn't we be prepared to look at using that resource? It's like we have an abundance of gas. Why won't we use it? Nuclear is just one of the things that we're restricting here, and I think Australians have had enough.
4: The Climate Council has described the Coalition's plan as negligent and reckless. It says it would increase Australia's reliance on foreign oil, raise power and transport costs, and increase deadly climate pollution risks. Meanwhile, a One Nation MP says secret talks have already been held with senior Liberals about how a Conservative government could be formed at the next federal election. Barnaby Joyce has suggested the minor party would be prepared to guarantee confidence and supply for a coalition minority in return for concessions on key policies. Joyce says it wouldn't be a formal coalition deal, but it makes sense for the parties to be practical.
6: I don't think there's anything remarkable about this, because if you look at the polling now, there's no way on God's earth that unless you do something like that, you've got any hope.
4: Australia's peak medical body argues the country's inability to provide timely access to aged care is leaving patients stranded in hospitals. The Australian Medical Association's inaugural aged care report card has detailed delays in assessments and long waits for residential care. AMA President Dr. Danielle McMullen says urgent action is needed.
7: So critical that governments see that aged care is a part of our healthcare system, and that delays in aged care are being felt right across our healthcare system, especially in hospitals, and most importantly, by older Australians waiting too long.
4: University students who are yet to finish their degrees are being brought in to lead classrooms across Victoria to cover staffing shortages. More than 3,000 permission to teach grants have been issued across the state to fill the gaps. Former Principal Adam Voigt says decision makers are ignoring the underlying problem.
8: This is a symptomatic approach, because what we're dealing with here is a really big national teacher retention crisis. Just focusing on a short-term recruitment fix isn't going to help us.
4: Passengers are the winners of a pay fight between Jetstar and staff today. The workers are waiving excessive baggage and seat change fees today as part of a union campaign for better pay and conditions. Spokesperson Scott Cowan says the action is in place for 24 hours.
9: Our members will be taking a ban on applying excess baggage charges, seat changes, late fees and other sales transactions that would otherwise apply to Jetstar customers across airports in Brisbane, Sydney, Coolangatta, Cairns, Adelaide, Melbourne and Avalon Airport.
4: A young girl has died and a woman's been seriously hurt in a head-on crash at Moana, south of Adelaide. Two cars collided just before 7 p.m. Peter Caldicott from Channel 7 says neighbours say it sounded like a bomb had gone off.
10: One neighbour, whose name was Deb, is actually a retired trauma nurse. She ran to help the woman and the 11-year-old girl who were trapped in their car. She spent most of the time trying to revive and save the 11-year-old girl, but sadly the little girl couldn't be saved.
4: This is Air National News. In AFL, the Brisbane Lions are making their way to Melbourne today ahead of Saturday's grand final at the MCG. The premiers have only a couple of hours to decide whether to appeal the one-match ban on Lachie Neale, which was upheld by the tribunal last night. Fremantle will wait until tomorrow before making the journey to Melbourne. Dockers coach Justin Longmuir has been named the AFL Coaches Association's AFL Senior Coach of the Year for 2026. The 45-year-old leading the Dockers to 19 wins, a minor premiership, and the club's second ever grand final appearance. Longmuir told Fox Footy it's an award for him and his assistants.
11: I really do see this as a coaching group award rather than an individual award. I know my name's on the honour board, but it's a coaching group that helps the players get to this stage, and yeah, I'm really proud of what they've done as well.
4: In rugby league, the Panthers are wary of becoming the latest victim in the Knights' giant killing finals run. Last year's Wooden Spooners have upset the Rabbitohs and Warriors heading into Sunday's NRL preliminary final. Panthers forward Liam Martin says the Knights are thriving on being written off.
12: You can see they've really bought into that underdog, I guess. So I know they'll be up for it and really buying into that. So we'll have to be on our game.
4: And four-time Australian 100-metre sprint champion Rowan Browning has called time on his career. The fourth fastest man in Australian history, signing off in style following his Commonwealth Games gold in Glasgow. Australian Independent Radio News.
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13: Good afternoon, making news on Pulse. Hobart manufacturer CBG Systems will hire at least 80 more workers after winning an $83 million contract to insulate the Navy's new Hunter-class frigates. Tasmania police say scam victims lost more than $1.5 million through cryptocurrency ATMs in just 3 months earlier this year. And Sapphire Freycinet at Coles Bay has been promoted to three Michelin keys, one of only three Australian hotels to hold the top rating. Get these stories and more on the free Pulse Tasmania app.
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13: Sunny across Launceston for the rest of the day, dropping to 4 overnight. Partly cloudy for tomorrow Thursday with a high of 22 and shower or two for Friday with 22.
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It's midday, and it's time to open the Retro Lunchbox. 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
1: 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For King & Country has released their much-anticipated new album, The Most Beautiful Colors, and it's out now.

0: and newcomer Annalise graduates from the Ezra Worship Initiative and releases her debut solo single, Changing, and it's out now. 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
4: I'm Mark Dransfield. The Prime Minister says he's standing firm as the Trump administration rebukes his tech agenda. More from federal politics reporter Nelson Scott.
5: Anthony Albanese is at the UN, spruiking Labor's proposed digital duty of care laws that would let users opt out of harmful social media algorithms. The US has criticised the regulations, claiming they'll facilitate censorship both in Australia and abroad. Mr. Albanese has also joined an international push to ensure AI stays under human control. President Donald Trump has rejected the move, so passionate about investment in the technology, he's given it a new name.
6: Welcome to the new world of superintelligence-SI.
5: But the Prime Minister is holding his ground, insisting his government is leading the world on tech regulation.
7: I'll always stand up for Australia's national interests.
5: Mr. Albanese has met with President Trump on the sidelines of the UN General Assembly. Nelson Scott, Canberra.
4: Meantime, the US president has threatened to quickly annihilate Iran if a deal isn't reached to resolve the conflict. Donald Trump addressed the UN General Assembly, where he issued the warning about what would happen if an agreement wasn't reached. A senior Liberal says any suggestion the party is working on a power-sharing deal with One Nation is wrong. More from Sean Bindley.
8: One Nation MP Barnaby Joyce claims talks are underway to discuss the best way both can work in government. The MITRE party is leading in the opinion polls, but wouldn't be able to govern in its own right. The opposition's Tim Wilson told Sky's News 24 there's no way the Liberals will entertain a deal with One Nation.
9: I think they're a figment of Barnaby's imagination. I understand Barnaby has regrets about jumping over to a new political party where he doesn't pull the strings and is now just operated by others. I think it's a figment of his imagination.
4: Police investigations are underway after a gunman opened fire, targeting a man outside a home in Melbourne's north. Lee Harrison reports.
10: Multiple shots were fired at the 28-year-old who was getting out of his car at Greenvale around 6 last night. He wasn't injured. Five others inside managed to escape, but the gunman and two accomplices sped off. The same home was also firebombed just a few weeks ago. A car in the driveway set alight. Police are urging anyone with information or CCTV to come forward or contact Crime Stoppers. Lee Harrison, Air News.
4: Princess Diana's brother has issued an apology for at least one inaccuracy in his new book. More from Nine's Europe correspondent Josh Bavis.
11: Earl Charles Spencer's book Swan Song is now available to the public, but the author admits it contains at least one inaccuracy. He's apologised to British broadcaster Piers Morgan for wrongly stating he was the editor at the Daily Mirror in 1993 when it published photographs of Diana exercising at the gym, when in fact he wasn't the editor until 1994. Piers Morgan says it's not good enough for the book to still be on sale with the inaccuracy. The publisher says any future prints will have amended the detail. In London, Josh Bavis.
4: And in Air Business News, Myers posted a $276 million annual loss, with the company saying there's been a downturn in consumer sentiment and weak discretionary spending. Checking the Aussie share market, the All Ords is trading up 6 points at 89.57. One Australian dollar is buying 71.11 US cents. This is Air National News. The Brisbane Lions will appeal Lachie Neal's one-match ban for Saturday's AFL Grand Final. Elijah Fa'afiu reports.
1: Brisbane is fighting Lachie Neale's one-match suspension for striking Hawthorn's Jack Ginnivan. The midday deadline has passed, with Brisbane pushing for the two-time Brownlow medalist and premiership captain to play in Saturday's grand final against Fremantle. The AFL Tribunal decided to uphold the suspension after deliberating for 4.5 hours last night. The Lions had tried to argue it wasn't a strike, instead a body check, and that the impact was low, and also brought up Neale's exemplary record. Despite the vision also being brought into question, the tribunal found it was a forceful blow. Elijah Fa'afiu reporting.
4: The NRL boss is defending the decision not to have entertainment at this year's grand final. Negotiations with Australian artist Tones and I collapsed. Peter Volandis has told Nine people will come to the game with or without the music.
12: People come to our game, for the entertainment of rugby league, not for 11 minutes of pop concert. If you want to go to a pop concert, you buy a ticket to go to a pop concert.
4: And in cricket, India has avoided an embarrassing defeat to Japan in a one-off T20, winning by 2 runs. Both sides were restricted to just 5 overs each, with Japan falling just short of the 33-run target. Australian Independent Radio News.
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14: Good afternoon, making news on Pulse. A cyclist has been seriously injured in a crash with a vehicle at Cambridge, northeast of the Hobart CBD, this afternoon. Hobart manufacturer CBG Systems will hire at least 80 more workers after winning an $83 million contract to insulate the Navy's new Hunter-class frigates. And Tasmania police say scam victims lost more than $1.5 million through cryptocurrency ATMs in just 3 months earlier this year. Get these stories and more on the free Pulse Tasmania app.
13: Pulse Tasmania, the island's number one for news.
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14: 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Partly cloudy for tomorrow, Thursday, with a high of 22. And shower or two for Friday with 22.
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0: You know, there's something about singing that makes you happy. Have you noticed that? Singing in the shower or in the car when you're alone or perhaps even at church. It just lifts you up. So imagine if you could have a new song in your heart as you head into this new year. Hi, I'm Bernie Diamond from ChristianityWorks.com. The Bible tells us we should go on being filled with the Spirit, Ephesians chapter 5, verse 18. It's a good idea. It's a great idea. But exactly how do you get that happening? The Holy Spirit is in you if you believe in Jesus. But how can you constantly be filled to overflowing with the Spirit? Well, the Apostle Paul actually tells us how. Just three things. So listen up. Sing praise and worship songs together. Have a melody in your heart for God on your own, and be thankful and grateful for everything all the time. So go on, get a new song happening in your heart and be filled to overflowing with the Spirit.
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6: I'm Mark Dransfield. An Australian man has been arrested in inner city Melbourne, accused of being a member of ISIS. Carolee Katsimbanis reports.
7: Federal police raided a home in Carlton earlier today, arresting a 65-year-old man. It'll be alleged that he pledged allegiance to the terrorist organisation and was an online propagandist. Victoria's Joint Counter-Terrorism Team will also allege he sent around 10,000 files of violent extremist material, including videos and documents relating to executions, torture and ISIS propaganda from battlefields. Other allegations will include that the man shared instructional guides on planning and conducting mass casualty attacks, as well as on how to avoid detection from police. Carolee Katsimbanis, Melbourne.
6: A security guard remains in a serious condition in hospital following an assault at a Gold Coast shopping centre. Amy Drew has more.
8: Police say the 66-year-old guard was approached by a group of youths at Westfield Coomera just after 6:30 last night. It will be alleged two young males then attacked him, the assault causing the man to fall to the ground, sustaining a significant head injury. The guard was rushed to the Gold Coast University Hospital in a serious condition. The youths are yet to be apprehended. Police have made an appeal for witnesses to come forward or anyone with relevant vision that could assist with the investigation. Amy Drew reporting.
6: The South Australian government is offering a $1 million reward as the search for four-year-old Gus Lamont continues. He went missing from a remote outback property a year ago this weekend. There's been no sign of him despite several extensive searches. South Australian Premier Peter Malinauskas says it's hoped the reward can turn up more information on what happened to the young boy.
9: A $1 million reward for anyone that is able to provide information that results in us finding Gus or learning more about Gus's circumstances that leads to a finding of a body or resulting in a criminal conviction.
6: Two men have been interviewed by police after spectator violence, bottle throwing and ugly fan behaviour marred Hawthorn's dramatic loss to Brisbane in the AFL last week. Madeline Burke reports.
10: Dreadful scenes after the Lions' prelim final victory over Hawthorn last Saturday saw Hawks fans pelting cans and bottles onto the ground and at the umpires. A mother and her 8-year-old son say they were left shaken and scared to return to the MCG after one angry fan threw a plate of nachos over them. Police have today confirmed a 34-year-old Seaford man was interviewed over that incident. He's expected to be charged on summons with two counts of aggravated unlawful assault and discharge a missile. Police also interviewed a 56-year-old man after he was identified allegedly throwing a bottle onto the field. The Tullamarine man has become the second person to be issued with a penalty notice. Madeline Burke, Melbourne.
6: And a 6-year-old girl from China has claimed the women's Rubik's Cube world record. Lian Yuzhua solved the puzzle in just 4.27 seconds. She broke the world record twice at two recent World Cube Association certified competitions. This is Air National News. Brisbane is appealing Lachie Neale's one-match ban for striking Hawthorn's Jack Ginnivan after the AFL Tribunal upheld his suspension last night. The Lions had argued it was a body check and not a strike, pointing to the grainy wide-angle vision and arguing there isn't a single frame showing Neale punching Ginnivan. AFL General Manager of Football Greg Swan concedes the vision was restrictive.
3: Well, that's all we had. There were some enhanced ones that got sent through late in the piece, but that was all that was there. You can't conjure anything up. So, I mean, behind the goals was hard to see. That was what was put forward.
6: Meantime, the Swans CEO says the so-called Pullman Five will address the rest of their teammates at some point as they return to the club for the first time since the hotel incident. NRL and the Dolphins will stick with the winning formula, taking the same squad into Friday's prelim final against the Roosters that took down the Warriors in the qualifiers. The side's now only one win away from a maiden grand final appearance. Broncos veteran Ben Hunt says he's backing the Finns.
11: It's good to have, another Brisbane team in there. I know everyone tries to bait up the old feud between the Broncos and the Dolphins and that, but you know, I'm excited for them.
6: And tonight in NBL action, the Cairns Taipans will host the Tasmania Jack Jumpers. Australian Independent Radio News.
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14: Good afternoon, making news on Pulse. A cyclist has been seriously injured in a crash with a vehicle at Cambridge, northeast of the Hobart CBD, this afternoon. Hobart manufacturer CBG Systems will hire at least 80 more workers after winning an $83 million contract to insulate the Navy's new Hunter-class frigates. And Tasmania police say scam victims lost more than $1.5 million through cryptocurrency ATMs in just 3 months earlier this year. Get these stories and more on the free Pulse Tasmania app.
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17: No matter what the weather.
14: Sunny across Launceston for the rest of the day, dropping to 4 overnight. Partly cloudy for tomorrow, Thursday, with a high of 22, and shower or two for Friday with 22.
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20: Have you ever typed a message in frustration but then wished afterwards that you hadn't hit send? Feeling is real. In Psalm chapter 19 and verse 14, it's a verse in the Bible. It's a reminder for us to pause and to ask God to shape not just our words, but our thoughts and our motives as well. It says, "Let my words and my thoughts be pleasing to you, God, because you are my mighty rock and my protector." So it's about wanting what happens inside of us to honor God, not just on the outside, what everybody else sees.
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20: 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You tuned into The Daily. We're flying through the show and we're halfway through the week already. Alright, Kane have dropped a brand new single and they've announced a big new album, which is on the way. We'll cover off all the details. Plus, a lot going on in the land of For King and Country. Not only have they replaced themselves at the top of the Christian chart in Australia this week, but Luke Smallbone has also shared about the release day response from one of his kids that is super special. I'm sure he'll cherish this for a long, long time. We'll cover all this off at the news desk throughout the show. Also, We Are Messengers, your artist of the week, dropped the brand new album halfway home in 2 days this Friday. A little later, we'll hear from Darren Mulligan, the band's lead singer, as he talks to us a little bit more about one of the brand new songs that lands. But next, I'm going to put mental health onto the agenda, something that is so simple that you can do with amazing benefits, not only for your mental health, but your physical health as well. And it doesn't cost you a cent. Just a little bit of your time. Dr. Jodie Richardson from the Well Hello Anxiety podcast explains it next at The Daily.
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0: 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Mental health is on the agenda, and our next guest is our expert in this space. She's got a podcast called Well Hello Anxiety. The incredible host, Dr. Jody Richardson, joins us. 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
0: 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But turns out getting outside can be good for our mental health as adults.
1: Oh, my gosh. And we are spending so much time inside, Cam. It's a bit frightening when people stop and think about it. So, yeah, it's really good for us.
0: Yeah, I'm not sure I necessarily want to do that audit to realize how much time I'm on my laptop, how much time I'm on my phone, how much time I'm, you know, all that stuff. So how does it help us reset to get outside for a bit?
1: It is just like a balm for our brain and our busy minds. And it's quite phenomenal. If we can just average about 17 minutes a day outside, just 17 minutes, which is about 2 hours a week, it can reduce depressive symptoms by over 50%.
0: Wow, that is so significant. That's huge.
1: It's huge. It improves mood, anxiety, sleep, even our blood pressure. So our whole body and brain, we are not meant to be spending as much time inside as we are. And so just even for 5 minutes, a few times a day, if nothing else, it is such a reset, and it's really good, not only for our mental health, but our physical health as well.
0: Jodes, just off air before we came on for this segment, you were mentioning something real quickly about a nature deficit disorder. That sounds concerning. What is this?
1: It does sound concerning. And it's exactly how it sounds, a deficit in being outside. And so it's actually being talked about as a significant problem and an influence on our mental health and well-being. And so doctors are actually, for some patients, prescribing time outdoors.
0: Mm.
1: You know, it affects us in so many ways. One of the things that we can do when we're outside is we can broaden our vision.
0: Mm.
1: And when we can broaden our vision and look further and have the space around us, it actually is a signal to our brain that we are safe and we are okay. It takes our mind off what we've been doing, the things that kind of might be driving anxiety and stress, just simply having a little bit more vitamin D, a bit of sunshine. Our brain knows what to do when we're outside, and it's to recalibrate. It's really important.
0: I find it really fascinating that the science and the research here has leveled itself all the way to your GPs, to your health professionals, that rather than just saying, oh, okay, you're feeling a bit flat, here, take a tablet, take a pill, take this drug, it can be, just get outside for a bit.
1: You know, one of the things that is good for us when we're outside is we can be a bit more playful.
0: Mm.
1: We can have a look around at what's in our environment. If we're by a river or a lake, you know, I challenge you to be by a river or a lake with pebbles on the shore and not pick one up and throw it.
0: I know, right? That's exactly what I would do.
1: Exactly. And for kids, if they're outside, you know, they might be getting muddy or making mud puddles or building something or creating a bit of a story. And so nature gives us this beautiful landscape to be able to do things that are playful, give our minds a rest from all of the work and all the adulting that we do, and give kids a real chance to explore and take a few healthy risks as well.
0: Oh, that's beautiful. I know exactly what I'm going to do as soon as the show is done. I'm just going to quickly nick outside for a little bit. But Jody, thanks so much for joining us and for shedding some light on this really important idea. So we'll talk to you next week on The Daily. Dr. Jody Richardson, thank you.
1: Thanks, Ken.
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0: Still to come on The Daily, Luke Smallbone for King & Country has shared a pretty special release day moment for their latest album with his daughter Evie. Been out for a couple of days now, but we'll hear what Luke's had to say at the news desk in just a sec. Before we do, we've got to log into the Daily Randomizer. Now, according to daysoftheyear.com, the 23rd of September is a number of different days that we acknowledge. And in proof that just about everything gets a day, it's National Apple Cider Vinegar Day. That's only really celebrated in the US. It's National Snack Stick Day. That's a Canadian, British, and American thing. Around the world, it's International Day of Sign Languages. It's also Energize Day, Go With Your Gut Day, National Field Marketers Day, and one day that we're going to shine a spotlight on, which is very rare. In fact, only 1% to 2% of the population have this. We're going to dive into it and see if we could possibly link a song to it next at The Daily.
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0: Next on the Daily for King and Country. The new album's been out for a few days now, and Luke Smallbone has shared some additional thoughts online. We'll cover this off at the news desk in just a moment. All right, time now to log into the randomizer.
1: Like right now, I'm going to mix things up a little bit.
0: All right, it's our computer here in the studio. Based off the search info we're about to type in, it'll select the next song for us to listen to. It could be a big hit, it could be a deep cut, or randomly, absolutely anything at all. According to daysoftheyear.com, the 23rd of September is Redhead Appreciation Day. Now, here's a little bit more of the press release. With fiery locks that ignite every room they enter, these individuals add a vibrant hue to life, proving that uniqueness is captivating. Perhaps because of their rarity and uniqueness, redheads have often been called a number of names, but they're certainly interesting, beautiful, and absolutely worth celebrating. Now, here's just a couple of stats. Around about 1 to 2% of people worldwide have red hair, but the highest concentrations of red hair occur in Scotland, 12% are redheads, and Ireland, 10% redheads. The least common eye color for redheads is blue, and the most common is brown. So a blue-eyed redhead is the least common combination in the world. And because of their rather sensitive skin, redheads are reportedly more likely to develop skin cancer when exposed to ultraviolet light. So let's see what song we can tie in with Redhead Appreciation Day. Now, I think instantly there was a band called Red. Maybe that'll work. And let's see what the randomizer's going to dish out. Yes, fronted by a redhead, Leland Mooring, the band Leland. I'm not sure what his current hairstyle is at the moment, Leland Mooring, but for a long time, he had really long, flowing, luscious red hair. So a perfect selection for Redhead Appreciation Day. It's Leland, a new creation of the Daily.

0: 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It's Cam here right now. Let's roll over to the news desk.
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0: Alrighty, for King & Country's album, The Most Beautiful Colors, it's been out for a few days. The most beautiful colors. And Luke Smallbone of for King & Country has shared online something really special that one of his children actually came up to share with him upon the release of the project.
2: The Most Beautiful Colors is out, and someone was asking me, you know, how do you feel about it? And this morning, after I got dressed, my five-year-old daughter came up to me, and she goes, Dad, all your songs are out today. And obviously a little daughter's heart when they say these things is just so endearing. But what I realized is she's 5 years old. We've been working on this project for 2 years. Two-fifths of her life has been kind of spent listening to a lot of these songs and hearing, you know, these words sung. And it was just reminded me that for me not to actually move on too quickly from these special moments. And so I just want to say thank you guys for listening to this stuff, for giving us, you know, a voice, and for listening to these songs. I hope they spur you on in your day and your walk and your life. But The Most Beautiful Colors is, I'm really proud of it. And so because of sweet little Evie this morning, I'm reminded not to let these moments go too quickly, but to embrace these special moments. So thank you guys. Cheers to you. Hope to see you soon.
0: That's Luke for King & Country. As you heard him say, I'm really proud of this album. He went on to say, I hope it lifts you up, that it resonates with your heart in ways you didn't even realize you needed, and that you get to experience the most beautiful colors in your own
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0: still to come on The Daily. We got news of new music from Kane. Not only have they dropped a brand new track that fans have been hanging for this one, they've also announced a brand new album. So they've been busy. We've got all the details coming at the news desk a little bit later on. We're going to hear from We Are Messengers once again as your Artist of the Week. As the countdown continues to Friday, and plans are ramping up as they drop their fifth studio album called Halfway Home. Going to hear lead singer Darren Mulligan talking about this song called Room For You, plus how he loves how well Australian audiences over the years have just responded so fondly to the music that they've been making. Plus, we'll get you thinking with a daily thought about your kindness. Something that's worth considering. Is it for real or just a performance? Ooh, we're going to go there next hour at The Daily.
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4: I'm Mark Dransfield. Senior Liberals are downplaying any suggestion of a power-sharing arrangement with rival One Nation. 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
5: Various opinion polls show One Nation is the most popular political outfit in the country, just ahead of the Labor government and way out in front of the coalition. As things stand, if an election were held this weekend, it would be difficult for any party to govern in its own right. One Nation MP Barnaby Joyce claims there have been serious discussions about what a future federal government could look like with One Nation and the coalition working together.
6: We have to listen to what people want. They want to get rid of the socialists. We can't do that unless we can organise the numbers in such a way as we can remove them.
5: Senior Liberal Tim Wilson has told News 24 there's no chance of a power-sharing arrangement with One Nation.
7: I think it's a figment of his imagination.
5: The next federal election is not due until May 2028. Michael Packey reporting.
4: A 65-year-old Melbourne man has been arrested during a joint counter-terrorism operation. Officers will allege the man, an Australian citizen living with his wife in Carlton, was a member of ISIS, pledged allegiance to the terrorist organisation and was an online propagandist. AFP Acting Assistant Commissioner Counter-Terrorism Paula Hudson says it'll be further alleged he sent around 10,000 files of violent extremist material, including videos relating to executions from battlefields.
8: The scale and dissemination this man placed him as a principal distributor of ISIS propaganda within the group. The material glorified acts of violence and terrorism, spreading hateful ideology that is designed to radicalise others.
4: Meantime, a Queensland teen accused of planning a large-scale attack in a Fraser Coast town will remain in custody after a court hearing. Kim Cartwright reports.
9: A tip-off to police last month by a person known to the 14-year-old uncovered an alleged plot by a Maribyrnong teen to carry out random acts of violence on members of the public in three separate locations. He's been charged with multiple offences, including preparing to cause death or grievous bodily harm and possessing violent extremist material. Detective Inspector Chris Knight telling the ABC police don't believe the plans to be religiously or politically motivated.
10: We're not alleging that that has a terrorism element to it, and in fact we believe that he has acted independently.
9: Kim Cartwright, Air News.
4: Passengers are the winners of a pay fight between Jetstar and its staff. The workers are waiving excess baggage and seat change fees today as part of a union campaign for better pay and conditions. Spokesperson Scott Cowan says the action's in place for 24 hours.
11: Our members will be taking a ban on applying excess baggage charges, seat changes, late fees and other sales transactions that would otherwise apply to Jetstar customers across airports in Brisbane, Sydney, Coolangatta, Cairns, Adelaide, Melbourne and Avalon airports.
4: And British broadcaster Piers Morgan has vowed to continue legal action against Earl Spencer and the publisher Penguin over false claims made in the Earl's new book about Princess Diana. The Earl has apologised, but Mr Morgan's demanding the controversial book be pulped due to the incorrect claim that he was involved in publishing photos of Diana visiting a gym in 1993 in the UK's Sunday Mirror. This is Air National News. The NRL's soon-to-be executive chairman believes the grand final's big enough to stand on its own 2 feet without pre-game entertainment. The event is without a performer after negotiations broke down with Tones and I. Peter Volandis has told Nine they had artistic differences and will instead put the money into grassroots programs.
12: Our entertainment is our game. We've got a festival of rugby league all day with the brilliant NRLW game, and then, of course, the NRL. So it's a festival of rugby league, and that's what we're promoting.
4: AFL and the Brisbane Lions have lodged an appeal to clear Lachie Neale for Saturday's grand final. Sam Leckie reports.
13: Lachie Neale's grand final fairy tale is hanging by a thread as he challenges his one-match ban for striking. The two-time Brownlow medalist and premiership captain is no stranger to grand final week drama. Last year, he was in a race against the clock to recover from a calf injury, but this year, his fate rests with the AFL Appeals Board, who he will face on Thursday night. The AFL Tribunal took 4.5 hours last night to uphold the charge from Brisbane's preliminary final win over Hawthorn. Neale argued his contact with Jack Ginnivan was more of a bump to the shoulder, but the Tribunal disagreed and rejected Neale's argument that his clean record should see the suspension wiped. As it stands, Neale will not play in Saturday's grand final against Fremantle. Sam Leckie, Brisbane.
4: And in cricket, drop test bat Jake Weatherall has narrowly missed a ton for South Australia in today's one-day clash with Tasmania, out for 92, batting third. Australian Independence Radio News.
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15: Good afternoon. Making news on Pulse. A police officer has told an inquest he was met with organised chaos when he arrived at the scene of the Hillcrest Primary School jumping castle tragedy. Wilson Homes has again been named Tasmania's biggest home builder, starting 435 homes in the past year, up from 220 the year before. And a cyclist has been seriously injured in a crash with a vehicle at Cambridge, northeast of the Hobart CBD, this afternoon. Get these stories and more on the free Pulse Tasmania app.
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17: No matter what the weather.
15: Sunny across Launceston for the rest of the day, dropping to 4 overnight. Partly cloudy for tomorrow Thursday with a high of 22 and shower or two for Friday with 22.
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20: Have you ever typed a message in frustration but then wished afterwards that you hadn't hit send? Feeling is real. In Psalm chapter 19 and verse 14, it's a verse in the Bible. It's a reminder for us to pause and to ask God to shape not just our words, but our thoughts and our motives as well. It says, "Let my words and my thoughts be pleasing to you, God, because you are my mighty rock and my protector." So it's about wanting what happens inside of us to honor God, not just on the outside, what everybody else sees.
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20: All right, yes, welcome to the show. Happy Wednesday. We're pretty much halfway through the show, halfway through the week. All righty. Sibling trio Kane have dropped a brand new song. Fans have been eagerly awaiting this one. They've been performing it live for a little while, but coinciding with the song drop is a big announcement that an album is on the way. We'll give you all the details on that at the news desk very, very soon. We're going to hear once again from your artist of the week, We Are Messengers. The new album, Halfway Home, is 2 days out. It drops on Friday. Lead singer Darren Mulligan's going to share about a song called Room home for you. And after we caught up with him on the show on Monday, some of his love for us here in Australia based on just over the years how well their songs have been received. But next, we're going to get you thinking. Our daily thoughts on the way. We're going to put your kindness under the microscope. Is it legit? Is it for real? Or, dare I say it, or even suggest it, is it just a performance? We're going to dive into this one next at The Daily.
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0: Are you tuned into The Daily? Halfway through the week already. Let's get you thinking. It's our daily thought, everyone.
1: Something to think about.
2: Wow, I never thought of it like that.
0: All right, now this next idea, fascinatingly, given that every Wednesday we talk about mental health with Dr. Jodie Richardson on the show, it was actually something that I saw her share a couple of days ago on her own social media. And I took a screenshot because I'm like, we've got to talk about this on the show at some point. And this is what it said. How you treat the barista, the waiter, the delivery driver, or the hotel housekeeper, so the people who you may never see again, is the single most consistent test of whether your kindness is real or whether your kindness is a performance. Okay. It's pretty easy to be kind when you know that someone's watching, right? You smile, you say the right things, you offer encouragement, maybe even make a point of

0: We get tired, we get frustrated, we get stressed and distracted, and one impatient response doesn't suddenly make you a bad person. And sometimes poor service genuinely deserves to be addressed. But there's something revealing about how you treat people when there's nothing to gain from treating them well, when you'll probably never see them again, when they can't help your reputation or advance your career or return the favor. So I guess the idea is that maybe real kindness isn't always dramatic. Maybe it's simply remembering that the person serving you is still a person. They have their own worries, pressures, and bad days too. And perhaps the real test isn't whether you can be kind when it's easy. It's whether you can remain human when no one is keeping score. Interesting. Bit of self-reflection, I reckon. That's your daily thought.
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0: Are you tuned into The Daily? Still to come from Kane, new music and a new album announcement. Alright, we'll cover off everything you need to know at the news desk after we have another look at your artist of the week. We are Messengers. Lead singer Darren Mulligan joined us on Monday's show to kick off the countdown to the release of the album on Friday. It's now just 2 days away, and we were talking a little bit more about how Australian audiences have resonated with their music for a long time.
1: It is, like, and when I look even at Australia and Australian Christian radio, like Halfway Home and Faith, Hope, Love, how they've been received. Like, they are commercially viable if people give them the room to listen, to hear them, because they are saying something that the audience has not heard, and it's saying something that people are connecting with. And we see it live. Even when we played these songs live for the first time in Australia, the likes of Lay It All On You and Halfway Home and Faith, Hope, Love. And I knew when we played them live, I knew they were money, but money not in the way that traditionally Nashville thinks of money. I was like, this is capital in people's lives. These are songs that are going to live with people long after I've stopped singing. And I think that's the magic.
0: Going to hear more from Darren in just a sec as he explains the heart behind a song called Room For You. It's one of the new tracks off the album. That's next on The Daily.
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4: Air News headlines. I'm Mark Dransfield. Making news today, an Australian citizen has been arrested in Melbourne for being a member of a terrorist organisation and distributing extremist material. Counter-terrorism officers raided the 65-year-old's home this morning and will allege he's a member of ISIS. A female Sydney teacher has been charged over a failed murder plot in Sydney's southwest. The South Australian government is offering a $1 million reward as the search for 4-year-old Gus Lamont continues. It's nearly a year since he went missing. The Prime Minister says he's standing firm on the government's social media reforms as the Trump administration rebukes his agenda. A pay fight between Jetstar and its staff has prompted workers to waive excess baggage and seat change fees today. And a 6-year-old girl from China has claimed the women's Rubik's Cube world record, solving the puzzle in just 4.27 seconds. In air sport, the Brisbane Lions have now lodged an appeal as they try to overturn Lachie Neal's one-match suspension so he can play in Saturday's AFL Grand Final. Sydney Roosters coach Trent Robinson is completely convinced Sam Walker is back to full fitness less than a month after having ankle surgery. And four-time Australian 100-metre champion Rowan Browning has called time on his career after Commonwealth Gold in Glasgow. These stories and more today. This is Air News.
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0: Still to come on the daily, sibling trio Kane have dropped a new song and announced a brand new album. I will tell you a little bit more about this at the news desk in the next couple of moments. As for right now, let's continue our countdown to Friday. Your artist of the week, we are Messengers. Frontman Darren Mulligan was good enough to join us on the show on Monday, and he gave us some fantastic insight into this project. We're now just 2 days out from its release. It is We Are Messengers' 5th studio project. We've already rolled through the title track and Faith, Hope, Love yesterday. Another song, which has been out for a little while now in readiness for Friday's album release, is called Room For You. Here's what Darren had to say about the message in this song.
1: Is there room in the kingdom of God for someone like me and someone like you? Well, the scriptures tell us there is a place, there is room for us in the kingdom of God. That has been accomplished by the finished work of Jesus on the cross through his death and through his resurrection. There's room for the outcast, the lonely, the lost, the least, the rich, the poor, the citizen, the immigrant, the marginalized, the prostitute, the tax collector, everyone with a heart beating in their chest. There is room for you today with Jesus. And all we have to do, all you have to do, is repent of your sin, cast yourself on the mercy of God, surrender to his incredible goodness and grace, and you will have a place with him for all of eternity. So to answer the question one more time, is there room for you and I in the kingdom of God? Yes, there is.
0: From their forthcoming album, Halfway Home, it's your artist of the week. We are Messengers, and Room For You at the Daily.

0: You tune into The Daily. Happy Wednesday. Halfway through the week already. We're flying. Let's get over to the news desk.
1: I like to get the daily news.
0: All right, Kane are back with a new song. The fans have been hanging for this one. They've also announced an album is on the way. Now, this song is called My Victory's Coming. Now, it's about, according to the band, declaring the promise, speaking what God has said in his word. Our words carry the power of life and death, and we're using it for life. And this song acknowledges the desert and the struggles that we face, but declaring in faith that God will have the final say. Here's a little bit of the song.

0: Now, onto the second part of this news from Kane. The new album will be called Paradise. My Victory's Coming is going to be on it. But we've got quite a wait for this one to release, though. It'll be here in March next year.
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0: still to come on the daily for King and Country. They've replaced themselves at the top of the Aussie Christian chart this week. So they hold both the number one and number two positions. I will tell you a little bit more about this at the news desk in just a sec. Also, we've got a little bit more chart history. We'll revisit a song that you might have forgotten about, but it topped the chart this week 11 years ago in 2015. And mental health will be on the agenda once again. Dr. Jodie Richardson to join us from the Well Hello Anxiety podcast next hour at The Daily.
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6: I'm Alan Baskin. The South Australian government is offering a $1 million reward to solve the mystery of Gus Lamont's disappearance. The four-year-old disappeared from his family's remote property a year ago this weekend. There's been no sign of him despite several extensive searches. South Australia's Premier, Pete Malinauskas, says it's hoped the reward can turn up more information on what happened to Gus.
7: A $1 million reward for anyone that is able to provide information that results in us finding Gus or learning more about Gus's circumstances that leads to a finding of a body or resulting in a criminal conviction.
6: Investigators are monitoring further accomplices after arresting a man in Melbourne who they allege is a member of ISIS. A five-year operation has uncovered more than 10,000 pieces of terror propaganda sent by the Australian citizen. Federal police say they're working to identify other members of the group at home and abroad. A Southwest Sydney school teacher has been stood down after being charged over her alleged involvement in a murder plot. An organised crime group targeted a man in his 40s at West Hoxton earlier this month. Two men have been charged over the alleged plan. Task Force Falcon Commander Jason Box says a 28-year-old woman is alleged to have assisted them.
8: She was informing them of any movements that she saw for anything she might believe were police, and she was in constant contact with them about the timings and planning and execution of this attempted murder.
6: The US government has criticised Australia's proposed digital duty of care laws, calling them extraterritorial censorship of protected speech. Washington's called on the Albanese government to exclude US social media platforms from the rules that would give users the choice to opt out of algorithmic feeds. Prime Minister Anthony Albanese is in the US promoting the government's tech policy at the UN General Assembly. Donald Trump has threatened to quickly annihilate Iran if a deal isn't reached to resolve the conflict in the Middle East. Trump has issued the warning in an address to the General Assembly.
9: Never giving them a chance to kill and destroy people and countries again. Do I drive them into hell with no chance of survival and no hope of future greatness or generations? But I believe we'll make a deal right after the election.
6: New South Wales Premier Chris Minns has unveiled a plan to place further protections on Sydney's Victoria barracks, potentially putting him at loggerheads with his federal counterparts. He says a heritage order could shut down development potential for the location and stifle interest from buyers if it were sold off. There's a warning the growing cost of having children is affecting people's decisions to start or expand a family. Research has found the cost of raising two children in Australia has risen to at least $36,500 a year. Parents advocacy group The Parenthood says the money needed to run a family has increased by 134% in two decades. This is AIR National News. Trent Robinson is remaining tight-lipped on how he plans to use Hugo Savala off the bench in Friday night's NRL preliminary final against the Dolphins. Savala has lost his place in the starting side to accommodate the return of halfback Sam Walker. Robinson says other than confirming Walker will start, he's keeping things under lock and key.
3: I think I've given more than I've given ever before in naming the lineup like that, but I wanted to be really clear in I knew there'd be a lot of interest in who was playing where, and it was a waste of energy to do that. But other than that, I'm not really going to go into changes.
6: Warriors centre Adam Pompey is leaving the club to join the Storm next season. The Brisbane Lions will continue their fight to clear Lachie Neale for the AFL Grand Final, taking his one-match ban to the appeals board. The Lions playing group has touched down at Melbourne Airport ahead of the decider. The Dockers have held their last training session before flying to Melbourne for the Grand Final. Sydney forward Joel Amati has told the Swans he wants to join Carlton via free agency. The 27-year-old was overlooked for the Swans' preliminary final loss to Fremantle last week. Dumped test opener Jake Weatherald has scored 92 as South Australia racked up a massive 7 for 383 in its one-day clash with Tasmania. Australian Independent Radio News.
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12: 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Making news on Pulse. A police officer has told an inquest he was met with organised chaos when he arrived at the scene of the Hillcrest Primary School jumping castle tragedy. Wilson Homes has again been named Tasmania's biggest home builder, starting 435 homes in the past year, up from 220 the year before. And a cyclist has been seriously injured in a crash with a vehicle at Cambridge, northeast of the Hobart CBD, this afternoon. Get these stories and more on the free Pulse Tasmania app.
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12: Sunny across Launceston for the rest of the day, dropping to 4 overnight. Partly cloudy for tomorrow Thursday with a high of 22 and shower or two for Friday with 22.
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17: Have you ever typed a message in frustration but then wished afterwards that you hadn't hit send? Feeling is real. In Psalm chapter 19 and verse 14, it's a verse in the Bible. It's a reminder for us to pause and to ask God to shape not just our words, but our thoughts and our motives as well. It says, "Let my words and my thoughts be pleasing to you, God, because you are my mighty rock and my protector." So it's about wanting what happens inside of us to honour God, not just on the outside, what everybody else sees.
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17: Oh yes, welcome to the show. A happy Wednesday. Hey, you can always revisit some of the great conversations we've had on the show online at thedailyshow.com.au. But before we wrap things up for King and Country, I believe this is a historic first that on the top of the charts here in Australia this week, they've replaced themselves at number one. Yep, they were already there, but then a different song has rocketed to the top spot. I will tell you more about this at the news desk very soon. We'll take a little wander down memory lane. We'll dig a song out of the vault that you haven't heard for a while. We'll dust it off out of the archives for our daily flashback. And next, I'm going to talk about an idea that is actually so simple it's silly, but the benefits of this, not only for your mental health, but for your physical health as well, could be as simple as just getting outside for a bit. We live far too much inside, far too much on our screens, so we need a little bit of a refreshing detox of sorts. Dr. Jodie Richardson from the Well Hello Anxiety podcast is going to talk to us about how beneficial it can be to just step outside for a bit. Next on The Daily.
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0: You are tuned into The Daily every Wednesday. Mental health is on the agenda, and our next guest is our expert in this space. She's got a podcast called Well Hello Anxiety. The incredible host, Dr. Jodie Richardson, joins us. Welcome back to The Daily, Jodes.
1: Good to be back, Cam.
0: Hey, Jodie, for a long time, as parents, we've been telling our kids to get off their screens and get out and play outside in the street or whatever it looks like. But turns out getting outside can be good for our mental health as adults.
1: Oh my gosh, and we are spending so much time inside, Cam. It's a bit frightening when people stop and think about it. So yeah, it's really good for us.
0: Yeah, I'm not sure I necessarily want to do that audit to realize how much time I'm on my laptop, how much time I'm on my phone, how much time I'm, you know, all that stuff. So how does it help us reset to get outside for a bit?
1: It is just like a balm for our brain and our busy minds. And it's quite phenomenal. If we can just average about 17 minutes a day outside, just 17 minutes, which is about 2 hours a week, it can reduce depressive symptoms by over 50%.
0: Wow, that is so significant. That's huge.
1: It's huge. It improves mood, anxiety, sleep, even our blood pressure. So our whole body and brain, we are not meant to be spending as much time inside as we are. And so just even for 5 minutes, a few times a day, if nothing else, it is such a reset, and it's really good, not only for our mental health, but our physical health as well.
0: Jodes, just off air before we came on for this segment, you were mentioning something real quickly about a nature deficit disorder. That sounds concerning. What is this?
1: It does sound concerning. And it's exactly how it sounds, a deficit in being outside. And so it's actually being talked about as a significant problem and an influence on our mental health and well-being. And so doctors are actually, for some patients, prescribing time outdoors.
0: Mm.
1: You know, it affects us in so many ways. One of the things that we can do when we're outside is we can broaden our vision.
0: Mm.
1: And when we can broaden our vision and look further and have the space around us, it actually is a signal to our brain that we are safe and we are okay. It takes our mind off what we've been doing, the things that kind of might be driving anxiety and stress, just simply having a little bit more vitamin D, a bit of sunshine. Our brain knows what to do when we're outside, and it's to recalibrate. It's really important.
0: I find it really fascinating that the science and the research here has leveled itself all the way to your GPs, to your health professionals, that rather than just saying, oh, okay, you're feeling a bit flat, here, take a tablet, take a pill, take this drug, it can be just get outside for a bit.
1: You know, one of the things that is good for us when we're outside is we can be a bit more playful.
0: Mm.
1: We can have a look around at what's in our environment. If we're by a river or a lake, you know, I challenge you to be by a river or a lake with pebbles on the shore and not pick one up and throw it.
0: I know, right? That's exactly what I would do.
1: Exactly. And for kids, if they're outside, you know, they might be getting muddy or making mud puddles or building something or creating a bit of a story. And so nature gives us this beautiful landscape to be able to do things that are playful, give our minds a rest from all of the work and all the adulting that we do, and give kids a real chance to explore and take a few healthy risks as well.
0: Oh, that's beautiful. I know exactly what I'm going to do as soon as the show is done. I'm just going to quickly nick outside for a little bit. But Jodie, thanks so much for joining us and for shedding some light on this really important idea. So we'll talk to you next week on The Daily. Dr. Jodie Richardson, thank you.
1: Thanks, Ken.
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Still to come on the daily, we got news from For King and Country. This song from The Most Beautiful Colours has been the number one song in the country for the last 9 weeks. But For King and Country have just knocked themselves off the top spot with another track off the album. We'll tell you a little bit more about that at the news desk. But first, a little bit more chart history. We're going to take a little wander down memory lane and we'll revisit a song that topped the charts this week 11 years ago in 2015. Now, many of us thought

0: that this group was done and dusted, but they've revitalized themselves this year with a few new releases. Tell you more about this, and we'll revisit this forgotten classic next at Daily.
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4: Air News headlines. I'm Mark Dransfield. Making news today, an Australian citizen has been arrested in Melbourne for being a member of a terrorist organisation and distributing extremist material. Counter-terrorism officers raided the 65-year-old's home this morning and will allege he's a member of ISIS. A female Sydney teacher has been charged over a failed murder plot in Sydney's southwest. The South Australian government is offering a $1 million reward as the search for 4-year-old Gus Lamont continues. It's nearly a year since he went missing. The Prime Minister says he's standing firm on the government's social media reforms as the Trump administration rebukes his agenda. A pay fight between Jetstar and its staff has prompted workers to waive excess baggage and seat change fees today. And a 6-year-old girl from China has claimed the women's Rubik's Cube world record, solving the puzzle in just 4.27 seconds. In air sport, the Brisbane Lions have now lodged an appeal as they try to overturn Lachie Neal's one-match suspension so he can play in Saturday's AFL Grand Final. Sydney Roosters coach Trent Robinson is completely convinced Sam Walker is back to full fitness less than a month after having ankle surgery. And four-time Australian 100-metre champion Rowan Browning has called time on his career after Commonwealth Gold in Glasgow. These stories and more today. This is Air News.
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0: Still to come on the Daily News from For King and Country, they knocked themselves off the top of the chart this week. I will tell you a little bit more about it at the news desk after we hit rewind.
1: Are you telling me you built a time machine?
0: As we revisit a song that topped the charts this week on the 23rd of September, what are we, 11 years ago in 2015. It came from the electronic duo Capital Kings from their album 2 that also released the same year. Now, that album gave us songs like Believer and Fireblazin', which was a collab with Chris Tomlin. But it not only topped the charts here in Australia this week, but also simultaneously topped the charts in the US. Now, not long after this album release, the boys actually went on an extended hiatus. And to be fair, many thought that they were done for good. But they resurrected Capital Kings as a creative project over the last 12 months and have dropped a few new songs. As just one of a handful of new tunes Capital Kings have dropped throughout the year, but turning our attention back to 2015, this song, Into Your Arms, topped the charts this week 11 years ago. It's your daily flashback.

0: Are you tuned into The Daily? It's Cam here. We are just about done. But before we wrap up, a crazy news story that's unfolded this week.
1: I like to get the daily news.
0: So we cast our eye over the chart here in Australia. With our daily flashback, we played you the number one from this week 11 years ago. But this week, and for the first time this year, and for the first time I remember this happening, the top two songs on Aussie Christian Radio this week are both from the same act. For King and Country's What If I Told You has rocketed five places to take the number one spot this week. But it's crazy because it pushed Miracle down to number two after its extraordinary nine consecutive weeks at the top spot on its own. You are a miracle. For King and Country at number one and number two. So the Smallbone brothers haven't just held on to the top spot, they've replaced themselves. Both songs appear on The Most Beautiful Colours, the brand new album that released last Friday.
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0: Hey, that wraps up the daily. I can't believe Wednesday's done. Alrighty, we got a couple of more days to wait until the new album from We Are Messengers drops. As our artist of the week, we're going to hear again from lead singer Darren Mulligan on the show tomorrow. We'll turn the amps up to 11 and roll into this song off the album, Lay It All On You. It's towards the back half of the record, but you'll hear some more fascinating insight from Darren about their fifth studio project that is now just a couple of days away. We'll cover off all the news. There's still a lot that we need to cover off this week, and we'll kick things off again. Hope you can join us too tomorrow on The Daily.
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3: I'm Alan Baskin. Federal police are investigating further suspects after arresting an Australian citizen they allege is a member of ISIS. The 65-year-old man is accused of distributing propaganda for the terror group, including information on how to carry out mass casualty attacks. Acting Assistant Commissioner Paula Hudson says investigators are looking at further suspects in Australia and overseas.
4: The group was as a large online group with other associates. Obviously, we're working with our international partners in relation to other members in that group. We certainly won't be ruling out further arrests in relation to that.
3: Rose Tattoo frontman Angry Anderson has died at the age of 79. He was hospitalised 3 weeks ago after suffering a cardiac arrest. Angry Anderson's death has been confirmed by his family and bandmates, who say he died on Monday, surrounded by loved ones. Born Gary Stephen Anderson, he was made a member of the Order of Australia in 1993. Barnaby Joyce is rejecting claims he knowingly socialised with a group of prominent neo-Nazis. He was at the Canberra casino last month when a group of hard-right provocateurs approached him. Joyce says he only learned who they were after the fact and insists he didn't enter or leave the venue with them. The New England MP maintains he doesn't associate with neo-Nazis and considers them to be freaks. Donald Trump has rejected calls for a global body to regulate artificial intelligence. The Prime Minister is among many world leaders pushing for tighter AI guardrails as the tech rapidly evolves. Anthony Albanese says it's critical human beings remain in control of the technology, but Donald Trump argues regulations would stifle AI investments.
5: These are the same people that are now saying that AI is going to kill us all, that robots are going to attack us, and that everything is going to be a total disaster. Same group of people. This is the group that came up with the Russia, Russia, Russia hoax, climate change, open borders.
3: Australian petrol and diesel prices are likely to surge further, having already climbed to a near six-month high. Saudi Arabia is understood to have restarted its east-west oil pipeline after a major drone attack. Sources say a full restart of the 1,200-kilometre pipeline could take up to 8 weeks. A $1 billion deal is being sought to wipe out fire ants, Mark Ransfield reports.
6: The National Invasive Species Council will seek $1 billion in federal funding to stamp out the ants. Following a meeting of state agriculture ministers last week, it's hoped the council's five-year plan could eliminate populations by 2032. Advocacy Director Rhys Pianta says ministers are backing the proposed plan.
7: Really importantly, they also acknowledge that if there's a funding gap, it could be disastrous for eradication efforts. So now it's off to the treasurers to secure the funding to make the next phase of fire and eradication possible.
3: And to the Australian share market, the All Ords has closed up 5 points at 8956. One Australian dollar was buying 71 US cents. This is AIR National News. The Brisbane Lions have lodged an appeal to clear Lachie Neale for Saturday's AFL Grand Final. Sam Leckie reports.
8: Lachie Neale's grand final fairy tale is hanging by a thread as he challenges his one-match ban for striking. The two-time Brownlow medalist and premiership captain is no stranger to grand final week drama. Last year, he was in a race against the clock to recover from a calf injury, but this year, his fate rests with the AFL Appeals Board, who he will face on Thursday night. The AFL Tribunal took 4.5 hours last night to uphold the charge from Brisbane's preliminary final win over Hawthorn. Neil argued his contact with Jack Ginnivan was more of a bump to the shoulder, but the tribunal disagreed and rejected Neil's argument that his clean record should see the suspension wiped. As it stands, Neil will not play in Saturday's grand final against Fremantle.
3: Knights players are praising coach Justin Holbrook for giving them belief as they embark on a fairy tale run through the NRL finals. In his first year at the club, he's taken the Knights from a wooden spoon to a prelim final against the Panthers on Sunday. Captain Kalen Ponga says Holbrook knows how to get the best out of his players.
9: I'm still learning a lot from him, even at 28, and he's helping me a lot as well, both in leadership and as a player. And I think he's just made every individual here have so much belief and confidence in who they are and the footy that they can play.
3: Australian Independent Radio News.
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11: Good evening. 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Final touches are being put on the Spirit of Tasmania terminal at Devonport ahead of the first sailing on October 31. A police officer has told an inquest he was met with organised chaos when he arrived at the scene of the Hillcrest Primary School jumping castle tragedy. And Tasmania police have helped a Riverside boy with childhood dementia tick a police car ride off his bucket list. 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
12: No matter what the weather.
11: Clear across Launceston tonight with an overnight low of 2. Partly cloudy tomorrow, reaching 22, and shower or 2 on Friday with 22.
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0: Bernie Diamond. All too often, you and I are waiting for a major breakthrough, a major miracle, a major blessing, when all along, mostly, God's preferred way of helping us to grow, to change, to overcome, is quietly, gently, gradually, step by step. 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

0: The bags were stuffed full, ready for an obscene 5 a.m. start next day. I nervously checked and rechecked my list. 6 days of hiking with a 15-kilogram pack in the snowy mountains. It had been years since I'd braved the camping scene. Would I be able to cope without my iPhone and coffee maker? What if my back gave way? You know it well, that nauseous feeling in your stomach, that overwhelming pull to run away. Following God means we often find ourselves here. The Holy Spirit seems to delight in leading us to try new things, pushing us beyond the boundaries of safety and into a position of trust. In the fear zone, we meet ourselves and God in a new way. I think of my mum who learnt to swim at 63, a friend who ventured to India for the first time, a student who overcame her shyness, greeting people in the church foyer every week, confronting their fears and doing it anyway. I am not sure those feelings ever go away. Growing in God means we find ourselves in a never-ending cycle of facing fear and then finding faith. This is Tanya Harris of GodConversations.com.
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7: 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Final touches are being put on the Spirit of Tasmania terminal at Devonport, ahead of the first sailing on October 31. Police have seized illicit drugs, over $15,000 in cash, and a stolen shotgun during raids in Launceston's northern suburbs. 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
7: Clear across Launceston tonight with an overnight low of 2. Partly cloudy tomorrow, reaching 22. And shower or 2 on Friday with 22.
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0: Radio. We are so stoked that you are here listening wherever you're listening around the world. This is episode 271. And yo, I'm here with my son.
1: What's up, everybody?
0: We've got a great show lined up for you. Lots of stuff from Transform and more. And yo, you just heard our brand new song. That was Transform, Unconditional Love. And coming in now, this one is Transform's Tongues of Angels. It's the Neon Feather remix.
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was like, well, do you want to ask him into your heart? 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
1: 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You know, I was listening to this just the other day. We're going all the way back to our first release, I See You Moving, and this is the oddest

0: technology advancements to help us live a long life, which is what I want to do. 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I'm stoked.
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0: that one out. Super deep and contemplative. We love it. 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Andy G, Wes was here, and a whole lot more. 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
7: 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It's such a weird experience. 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There's no condemnation for those that are in Christ, so why do we bring condemnation upon ourselves? If you make a mistake, run to Jesus, forgive yourself, and move on. Do you want to know what the ad was inviting me to? A vegan, silent retreat. There is no way I was searching for that.
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0: kickoff. And Les Andrew, Lead Me Back, Psalm 139. And coming in now, all the way from down under, it's Andy G, The Way, The Truth, The Life.
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1: And for this week's Backspin, digging this one. I think I first heard this off a CD from christianvinyl.co.uk, but it was a CD. But anyway, what a great song. Enjoy. Oh, you got it.

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1: Tea.
2: Good.
1: Okay. Tea.
2: Good.
1: Okay. Tea.

That was Wes Was Here with More Than Enough. Such a nice, deep, even devotional track. Coming in now, another worship tune, Michael W. Smith. This is Let It Rain, and this is the Trisice.

0: 316.
1: Yo, guys, and every week we want to make sure that we tell you the most important thing we can, and that is the fact that God loves you. Jesus loves you. The Bible says, "For God so loved the world that he gave his one and only Son, that whosoever believes in him shall not perish, but have everlasting life." That's John 3:16. All of us have sinned and fallen short of the glory of God. That separates us from God. But even while we were still sinners, he died for us. God sent his one and only Son to live a perfect life and die on a cross to pay for our sins, those things that separate us from him. He did that out of love for us. On the third day, he rose again, and he is alive, and he wants a relationship with you. Today's the day to turn your life to Jesus and start to follow him. And if that's you, if you'd say, "Yes, I'm going to start following Jesus," then you can tell him right now. You can say, "Dear Jesus, I believe in you. Please forgive me for my sins. I turn away. I recognize that I need you. I need a savior because my sins have separated me from you. Thank you for loving me enough to die on a cross as payment for me. I believe that you rose again 3 days later, and I want a relationship with you. I invite you into my life, and I choose to follow you as my Lord and my Savior. In Jesus' name, amen." Guys, if you said that prayer and meant it in your heart, God knows, and that's the best decision you can ever, ever make. And if you have any questions and you want to know more, please reach out to us on socials, or you can email us at info@transformedm.com.
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0: wrap up this week's show. Thanks so much for hanging out with us worldwide. We hope that you felt the presence of God in this show. Make sure to tell someone else about it and even use it to share the gospel. Remember, you are loved, you are called, and God has a plan for your life. And until next time,
1: hold on everything that has breath, praise the Lord. Hallelujah.
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12: 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Tasmania police have helped a Riverside boy with childhood dementia tick a police car ride off his bucket list. Security camera footage has captured the moment a speeding car crashed into a ute in Latrobe, sending three people to hospital. And final touches are being put on the Spirit of Tasmania terminal at Devonport ahead of the first sailing on October 31. 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
12: Clear across Launceston tonight with an overnight low of 2. Partly cloudy tomorrow, reaching 22. And shower or 2 on Friday with 22.
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0: 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Sarah, thanks so much for being on today.
1: Thanks for having me. Excited to be with you today and chat. Now,
0: we're going to answer the number one question on everybody's mind out of the box. It's not the grocery store.
1: No. I mean, to my knowledge, my family is from Cincinnati, where Kroger was founded. So I feel like there's got to be a connection somewhere, but not to my knowledge. We haven't found it all these years. Maybe a great aunt will die someday and give me $1 million and I'll just be like, thrilled, you know,
0: but okay. This is not where the interview was going to go, but we're going to go here for a second, Sarah. I was listening to a podcast a couple weeks ago. I was traveling. I don't even remember the name of the podcast. It doesn't matter.
1: Yeah.
0: All that. And what I'm telling you is going to give away a little bit of the type of podcast it was, but that's fine too. It was talking about DNA testing.
1: Oh.
0: And so there's this DNA stuff that will just trace. It'll find all kind of people. Kroger, if you're listening, we're coming
1: for that bag.
0: We're coming for that bag, Sarah. I mean, Kroger.
1: The badge that I wear, I'll wear into Kroger stores so they know she's a part of the Kroger family. Well, There's got to be something. Yeah, for sure.
0: So we're talking just for a minute before we got started here today. You're originally from Florida, and I couldn't find that. I was trying to find that. I couldn't find that. That's okay. But you're in Nashville now, right?
1: Yes. Yep.
0: So we're going to call you a Nashvillian for today.
1: Sure.
0: And
1: I've been here like almost 8 years, so I feel like that's totally
0: enough.
1: Plausible.
0: All right. Yeah. So we got some fun facts about Nashville. Some fun facts about Nashville that if you don't know these things, you're going to know them and you're going to be smarter, I think, than most Nashville people today because I dug pretty deep. Let's see what happens. There are two polar bear statues that have been moved around the city for almost 100 years.
1: Polar bear statues.
0: It was part, so about 100 years ago, there was this frozen custard shop. I don't know the name of it. It doesn't matter. It's been gone almost 100 years. Nobody cares. And apparently it wasn't very good then either. So didn't make it. And so it's a frozen custard shop. Well, there are these two polar bear statues that were in front of this custard shop.
1: Wow.
0: The people were so attached to them. It's at some park. And I can't remember the name of the park either, but it's there. You can Google it.
1: I gotta find them now.
0: Go get some pictures.
1: My husband is a fan of polar bears, so I'm like, let's go. Yeah, he loves them. Let's go.
0: If I don't see this on the Instagram soon, just know I'm upset.
1: It's going to be
0: I'm
1: your
0: I'm calling off the Kroger pursuit at that point. Another thing I read about was the Nashville curse. Have you heard of the Nashville curse before?
1: No.
0: All right. I dug pretty deep here. Right?
1: This is
0: Nashville
1: deep.
0: Curse. There was an 80s band called Jason and the Nashville Scorchers.
1: Okay.
0: Well, as they got going, they removed the name Nashville from their name. So I guess they were Jason and the Scorchers. Since that point, which is a stupid name anyway.
1: Jason and the Scorchers.
0: Yeah, and they're talking through like, hey, I don't think our name's working. In their mind, it was the Nashville part. It's like, no, the old name's terrible. But anyway, Jason and the Scorchers, when they took Nashville out of their name, since the 80s, no Nashville rock band sold 1 million records until, are you ready for this one? Paramore.
1: Really? Wow. I don't think I even realized that Paramore was a Nashville band. Honestly.
0: I don't know. That's just what the thing said.
1: That's incredible.
0: Sarah,
1: they broke the curse.
0: Yeah. I need to tell you this on the front end too. I don't vet these facts. None of this, all this could be lies.
1: Totally false.
0: So there may not be polar bears anywhere in Nashville.
1: Well, we're going to search for them. We're going to let you know.
0: I can't wait to hear about this. There was a hotel in Nashville called the Maxwell House Hotel.
1: Hmm.
0: You may have had a coffee at some point in your life. Maxwell House Coffee.
1: Yep.
0: And their catchphrase is good to the last drop. A president is the one that coined that phrase because he used to stay at the Maxwell House Hotel unvetted facts. Everybody, just telling you what I read on the internet.
1: Wow, on the internet.
0: A president sat there, he drank their coffee, and he said, this is good to the last drop. That president was Teddy Roosevelt.
1: Interesting.
0: Used to hang out in Nashville drinking Maxwell House coffee at the actual Maxwell House Hotel. It's not there
1: Maxwell
0: either.
1: Maxwell House coffee came from Nashville?
0: The hotel was there.
1: Wow.
0: Unvetted. Don't
1: unvetted.
0: Throw this out.
1: I know. I'm like stunned by all these facts.
0: You throw this. Wow. Listen, the people you throw these facts out to, you're going to want them to not have a real deep knowledge of Nashville. You're going to do it to people in, you know, Texas somewhere. They won't have a clue.
1: Here's the thing about me. I'm real gullible, so I'm believing every word you're saying. I'm like, wow, Maxwell House came from Nashville, and Teddy Roosevelt was here, and it was amazing.
0: Listen, I'm here for it. I'm here for it. Any misleadings are completely accidental.
1: I'm in.

0: Again, we're here with Sarah Kroger on Behind the Tunes from the Visible Music College Studios. We're not here to talk about polar bears or coffee. We're here to talk about your story a little bit, Sarah. Sarah, what got you into music to begin with?
1: I love this already, by the way. It's good. So fun to hear little tidbits about Nashville that could or could not be true. I got into music because my parents were involved in music ministry from before I was born. So it was kind of like not an option to not be involved. We were kind of like pastor's kids in that way, always at church from sun up till sundown. It felt like either hanging out in their office playing games or at a church service or something, volunteering at the children's choir, taking, you know, piano lessons or voice lessons, just always involved in music. I loved music. I really loved music, but it was just always a part of my life. It just was non-negotiable, you know. And slowly but surely just kind of found my own way in it, you know, and started volunteering at my church when I was in high school and kind of like made it my own. But before that, I mean, I was terrified to sing in front of people for the longest time. Cause I was bullied a lot in elementary school. And so I felt like it was a precious like gift to me. It was this thing that I just didn't want anyone else to tear down. Like they had torn the rest of me down. And so I kind of hid it away for many, many years and then went to a youth conference and had a kind of deeper conversion to my faith. And there was someone there that was speaking to the whole room, but it felt like he was speaking just to me. And he said, if you have a gift from God and you're not using it, you're denying the glory of God within you. And I felt so called out in that moment. I felt like God was either lovingly tapping me on the shoulder or like shaking me like, Sarah, wake up. Like this gift is not just for you. And so I went back to my church and I started kind of making it my own and realizing this is a gift. It's not meant for just me, and started volunteering. And and then it just blossomed into this other whole thing that I can't even imagine doing anything else now. But back in the day, it all started because my parents had a deep love for it and kind of set the foundation for us. And I'm really grateful for that. Music has been such a gift to my life, you know, as many people probably who listen to this podcast can agree and attest to, you know.
0: How old do you think you were when you went to that youth conference?
1: I was a junior in high school, so maybe like 17, 16. Yeah. It was... Honestly, and I do a lot of youth conferences now in the summer, and they're just so impactful still to this day. There's just something about summer and getting out of school, being out of school, being out of your rhythm, being out of the norm, being away from your home, and just being able to enter into something like that. God still does some powerful things at those conferences. I love them every year when they come around, and we're gearing up to do some in a few weeks. Like the same conference that I had a conversion to my faith at, I get to go lead worship at now, all these years later. And so it's just such a full circle moment every time I get to do that, but so impactful. God is so good in that way. So
0: it really is incredible how you talked about just the difficulties of people, you know, as you're coming through and growing up and all that looks like, and how really God, because I had a similar story, is even musically, having, you know, and it's like, you know, God gives us, and I'm not saying everybody's the same, but he gives us these little gifts that set us apart, almost, to say, you know, they don't know what they don't know, and they may have a season of theirs, but what they don't know is what I've put within you. And that's a beautiful story, and it's one, it'll resonate. I know that.
1: Yeah. I mean, every single person, I really believe this with my whole heart, every person has a piece of God's glory in them that they're made to shine in a specific way, and that only you can give to the world in the way that you're made to give it to the world, you know? And I just think that that's such a beautiful, it's very freeing for me, because sometimes, especially in this day and age, it's so easy to compare yourself to other people and feel like you have to be like someone else in order to be seen or accepted or successful. And it's just like, dude, you just got to be you. You just got to show up

0: how he formed the days for us when as yet there was none of them. And so to me, it's exactly what you're talking about. It's this beautiful thing of he designs you.
1: Yeah.
0: And then he designed these days.
1: Yeah.
0: Like, and plugs your design into these days to just unfold it all around you. And you're right. Like, the world around us wants us to be the same. And I scream from the mountaintops. No. Who did God make you to be? Who did he make you to be? And he gave you something special.
1: Exactly.
0: To live out. So beautiful.

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1: Beautiful. Again, we're here with Sarah Kroger on Behind the Tunes from the Visible Music College Studios. 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Sarah, do you remember the first album you bought with your own money?
2: Oh, gosh. I'm not sure if people are going to want to hear this or not.
1: But oh, we want to hear it.
2: It was definitely the Spice Girls.
1: Yes.
2: Definitely.
1: Yes.
2: My family was not that they weren't conservative, but they just kind of like let us listen to whatever we kind of wanted to listen to, but not in a super rebellious way. I just really loved the Spice Girls, them and S Club 7. Oh my gosh.
1: Oh, yeah.
2: Back in the day,
1: yeah.
2: I just loved all those like pop bands, and something about the female power of Spice Girls was just like, I just loved it. I just loved it. So that was the first album that I remember buying for sure.
1: And here's what I'll tell you, Sarah. Everybody loved the Spice Girls.
2: Everybody did.
1: And all these people, stop. You're liars. You're liars. And
2: you're hating on them.
1: When
2: we can't be friends. I'm sorry.
1: Wannabe? When Wannabe comes on, you can't help it.
2: Oh my gosh. No.
1: You can't help it.
2: You got to just move when it comes on.
1: So those of you that are nodding your head in agreement with the Spice Girls, we're with you. Those of you that are rolling your eyes, God knows you're lying, and I do too. And Sarah just the same. And you're no longer welcome at Kroger's stores because of it. So with that in mind, so who were some of your influences growing up as you were forming your kind of musical journey?
2: Yeah, my parents, honestly, they... props to them, because they had a wide like breadth of musical influences in their own lives. So anything from Simon and Garfunkel to Carole King to James Taylor, all the way to like classical music. We would listen to classical music in the car on the way to the school drop off. And I would always be like, Dad, it's so boring. And now I'm just so grateful for that, because classical music is so beautiful and impactful to me now. I listen to it all the time, but like, so I was exposed to all different kinds of things, even like different cultural music, like from Peru. Or I mean, it was just, my parents both studied music, and so it was just there was just a deep love for everything in the house. We'd listen to Broadway tunes. I mean, all over the place, Billy Joel. So I just I grew up listening to all different kinds of music, including spiritual music and religious music, and I think now I still do that. I listen to a lot of different pop music these days. My latest album was inspired a lot by like the sonic landscape of like Casey Musgraves records or Maggie Rogers or a lot of these like different like pop country influences a bit, mixed in with like classic Peter Gabriel vibes, you know, like all these, we had all of these different influences in the studio to kind of pull from, and just people that I love listening to, you know, and kind of connect with their music. And for me, it's all about like the sonic landscape, building a landscape that you can enter into that feels like a scene in a movie or something that you can just put your AirPods in and just kind of disappear into it. That is what I try to build in my tracks. And I feel like we were able to do that with this album, a bit at least, and hopefully we'll keep exploring that in future projects. But yeah, that's my dream always, is to build kind of a little world through the music, you know.
1: I love that picture right there, build a world through the music. On the spot question, favorite Broadway soundtrack?
2: Oh, Les Miserables.
1: Wait, where is it?
2: Do you have it?
1: No. Is it up here? Bob Ross. Oh, there it is, right here.
2: Oh, it's so... Yeah,
1: it's my favorite. It's my favorite, too. It's my favorite.
2: That's amazing.
1: A ton of times.
2: Oh, we've seen it like 10 or 15 times. I can't even count by now.
1: I'm with you somewhere through there.
2: It's so good.
1: That's a whole other tangent we could wander down. We don't have time for that. That's all right. All right, unfair. All right, I'm going to go to unfair questions. So we're going everywhere from classical music to the Spice Girls. If you could open up for anybody, dead or alive, who would it be?
2: Whoa.
1: And you just get to be there. You know, you're not like, don't think of like, does my music fit? You just get to be there for the day and be a part of it.
2: Oh my gosh. I mean, I think it would have to be Billy Joel. I think it would have to be, because I just love his music. His music was like, honestly one of the ones that we would listen to all the time. Just all, we would rotate through his albums, and my parents loved him and just his piano playing and his songwriting. I mean, Vienna is one of the most incredible songs, truly, of our lifetime. I feel like it is such a beautiful song. And I think it would be Billy Joel. He's just, still to this day, he's such an entertainer. And I just, being around that is so electric. So that would be pretty wild to open for Billy Joel. I don't think my music would quite connect. So I'm glad that you said that. But yeah, definitely Billy Joel.
1: Billy, if you're listening.
2: Billy.
1: You probably are.
2: Give me a shot, Billy.
1: Come on, man. Just once. Just once is all we're asking. We're not asking mm-hmm. for a lot. I think it's okay.
2: I mean, you sell out Madison Square Garden. You can give a girl a shot.
1: I think that's fair.

0: again, we're wrapping up here with Sarah Kroger on Behind the Tunes from the Visible Music College Studios. Learn all about her at sarahkroger.com. Sarah, I like to end with a little rapid fire. You got your game face on?
1: Rapid fire. Here we are.
0: What's your favorite junk food?
1: Oh, French fries.
0: Is there a particular kind or just all of them?
1: I mean, Chick-fil-A is my favorite, hands down, for sure. But
0: do you like the end ones, the ones on the end from Chick-fil-A?
1: No.
0: Those are trash.
1: I always give those to my husband. Always.
0: I give them to the birds. I throw it outside. What's your favorite ice cream flavor?
1: Oh, mint chocolate chip. Mint chocolate chip.
0: Can you name one of the seven dwarfs?
1: Dopey.
0: What color is your toothbrush?
1: My travel toothbrush or my home toothbrush?
0: I'll take both.
1: It's teal. Yeah, it's teal. My home one. Yep.
0: In the movie about your life, the Sarah Kroger story, where she ultimately finds out she is part of the Kroger Empire, what actress would play you?
1: Oh, I'm going to say Natalie Portman. I don't know why.
0: I can see that. That's a good one.
1: I mean, that's a big compliment to myself because she's so gorgeous, but I'm going to just put it out there. Natalie Portman.
0: Listen, this is a safe place. Most of the guys pick like Matthew McConaughey, which I'm like, we ain't even in the ballpark now. Could be any Marvel character, who would it be?
1: Ooh, I'm going to say any Marvel character, male or female?
0: Sure.
1: Or just, I mean, because I really love Iron Man. So maybe if there's like an Iron Woman suit, maybe I could like be that. You know what I mean?
0: That's what we'll do. We'll send the email. Cool. When we send the Billy Joel email, we'll send that email too.
1: Because Iron Man's gone. Spoiler alert.
0: What? I don't even know. What's your favorite board game? People are turning the show off, Sarah. What's your favorite board game?
1: Oh, man. Okay, right now it's, what's that game where you trade wood and brick and, you know what I'm saying? Oh, my gosh. What is it called?
0: Wood and brick.
1: Yeah. You're like trying to build an empire, but you can like trade like wheat and grass and I can't remember what it's called.
0: Is it Pit?
1: No.
0: Trading.
1: No. It's a very popular game over the past couple of years. I can't remember what it's called.
0: Lumber?
1: Lumber. Thing? Yeah.
0: Catan? Settlers of Catan?
1: Settlers of Catan.
0: There it is.
1: I love that game. I'm a classic Monopoly fan. I really am. It's a long one, but I love it.
0: Is Settlers of Catan the one you were trying to think of?
1: Yes.
0: All right. I'll check it out. That's a new one for me. That sounds
1: fun.
0: I love a good board game. What was your favorite cartoon growing up?
1: Oh, Rugrats. I loved Rugrats.
0: That's good.
1: Also, Doug.
0: Yeah, I think we're Doug about the same age. between Spice Girls and Doug.
1: I know.
0: Would 12-year-old you think you're cool today?
1: Yeah, I think she would. Because 12-year-old me always played pretend that I was like actually part of like the Dixie Chicks on my playground in my backyard. Yeah. So I think 12-year-old me would think I'd pretty cool.
0: Before we couldn't talk about the Dixie Chicks anymore. Remember that one? That whole thing went off the rails. Oh. That's fine. Oh, it's safe. Listen, safe
1: they're not
0: space.
1: Even called that anymore, actually.
0: Yeah. It's
1: I don't think
0: the Chicks now, isn't it? It's like the Chicks.
1: The Chicks.
0: Which is interesting that that works in 2024.
1: I know.
0: What a confusing. They're just trying to get in trouble. Anyway. All right. And last but not least, something you hate that everyone else loves.
1: Okay, I'm just going to throw this out there. I don't like spicy things. And I feel like a lot of people like Nashville hot chicken. Yep. Can't do it. I do not like spice at all. And I don't know that everyone loves that, but I know a majority of people love spicy, you know, hot sauce or whatever. I can't do an ounce of anything spicy. No.
0: There's the president of Visible Music College where I am, Ken Storz. Yeah. He loves spicy. Right. Mm. So we'll go to these chicken places you know, yeah. Hattie B's or Gus's yep. here in Memphis or whatever.
1: Yep.
0: And it's always so funny because he loves it. He says he loves it. And he's eating this chicken. And but I'm talking to him, and his eyes are, it's like he's crying. Uh-huh. It's like he's weeping
1: I know.
0: Over this chicken. And I'm always like, I don't think you really like this. I don't think this is
1: I
0: real.
1: I don't get it. I know.
0: So I do like spicy things, but I don't want to cry when I eat it. I know that.
1: No, I don't even like when I go to a Thai place and they're like, what spice? I'm like, zero. If you could remove spice, please do that.
0: We're going to go the other way.
1: Yes.
0: Oh, well, she's Sarah Kroger here on Behind the Tunes. Learn all about her at sarahkroger.com. Sarah, you've been a ton of fun today. Thanks so much for
1: Thanks.
0: hanging out.
1: Thanks for having me. It was really fun. I really
0: Got
1: appreciate
0: it.
1: it.

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5: 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Tasmania police have helped a Riverside boy with childhood dementia tick a police car ride off his bucket list. And final touches are being put on the Spirit of Tasmania terminal at Devonport ahead of the first sailing on October 31. 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
6: No matter what the weather.
5: Clear across Launceston tonight with an overnight low of 2. Partly cloudy tomorrow reaching 22 and shower or two on Friday with 22.
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8: Welcome to 15 Minutes in the Word with New York Times bestselling author Joyce Meyer. On today's program, Joyce will be teaching from her series, Ways to Increase Your Happiness. God is the source of every good thing, and believing His Word is the foundation for peace and joy. Our thoughts are connected to our feelings, so if we want to feel better, we need to think better. Now, here's Joyce with today's teaching.
9: I always like to say, let emotions subside before you decide. Let me say that again. Let emotions subside before you decide. You know, sometimes, like in an argument, if your emotions are all, just by being quiet, they'll start to calm down. And you can have emotions that are overly excited, or emotions that are extremely depressed, and either one can get us in trouble. You say, well, Joyce, why would being really excited get me in trouble? Because sometimes when you're really excited, you do things that you wouldn't ordinarily do, or you do things that you regret later. And I'll give you an example from my own life. You know, women generally like to shop, and This is something that happened many years ago, but I had a little money saved. It wasn't a tremendous amount, but I had a little money saved. Let's say it was $200. I don't remember exactly, but it wasn't a lot. And I had been wanting a new watch, but I like things that sparkle and shine, and I don't even wear a watch now, but back then we didn't have all the cell phones that told us what time it was all the time, so I wanted a new watch, but I wanted something that would be really pretty. So we were at the mall and went in this jewelry store, and sure enough, they had a beautiful watch that had a lot of rhinestones on it, and the salesman told me it was on sale, but I had to get it today if I wanted to get the sale price. So, you know, that pressure of get it now, or lose the opportunity is part of the enemy's tactics to get us to take action without really thinking about what we're doing. But I'd been learning some things by then, like I'm teaching you today, about the importance of waiting, and because it was going to take almost all the money that I had saved. And then the salesman pressured me even a little bit further and said, "And you know, if you'll take it today, I'll give you an extra 10% off." Oh my emotions are just, you know, up here. I don't know if you've noticed or not, but anytime you look at a piece of jewelry in the jewelry case in the store, it always looks better than it does when you take it home. And I finally realized what it is. It's the lighting that they have on it at the time. Before you buy anything like that, take it out of the case and look at it in regular lighting so you can see what it's going to look like. But anyway, I'm learning some things by now, so I decided that I would take a little walk. Think about it a little bit. So I'm walking, you know, up and down the mall, and lo and behold, I saw a suit in a window that I really liked. I mean, it was little at the waist, and then it kind of flared out, and it just was really pretty. So I decided to try it on. That was a mistake. I tried it on, and oh, it looked so good on me. And Dave just loved it, and he said, "You should get that." Well, that also was going to take all my money. So now I had a real problem. I couldn't get the watch and the suit, and I had to decide which one I wanted. So once again, I said, "I'm going to take a walk and think about this, and I'll come back if I want it." So I took another walk for a little while, and I know you're anxious to see which one I bought. Well, you know what ended up happening? I thought, more than I want the watch or the suit, I don't want to be broke. Because I liked having a little bit of cash, so if I wanted to take somebody to lunch, I could, or if I wanted to buy somebody a little present, I could. And so I decided I'm not going to get either one. Well, you know what? In due time, God provided both. Dave actually ended up buying me the suit a little bit later. And I don't remember how I got a watch that I liked, but I eventually did. God gave me both of them because I waited and didn't act emotionally. Give God an opportunity to lead you. Take a little bit of time to wait. In Exodus 14, 9 through 15, the Bible says, "The Egyptians, all Pharaoh's horses and chariots, horsemen and troops, pursued the Israelites and overtook them as they encamped by the sea." Now, you know, the Israelites had been begging God for a long time to get them out of Egypt where they were slaves. And so eventually, God raised up Moses to lead them out. But the very first thing that happens when they are led out is they find themselves in a very difficult spot. They were trapped at the Red Sea, and the Egyptian army was behind them. So they definitely were like between a rock and a hard place. There was no good options. And so as Pharaoh approached, the Israelites looked up, and there were the Egyptians marching after them, and they were terrified, and they cried out to the Lord. They were getting upset. They said to Moses, and I love this, it's like when we get upset, we start blaming all of our problems on somebody else. They said to Moses, "Was it because there was no graves in Egypt that you brought us to the desert to die? What have you done by bringing us out of Egypt?" Well, they were the ones that wanted to leave. And now all of a sudden, everything is Moses' fault. "Didn't we say to you in Egypt, 'Leave us alone, let us serve the Egyptians'? It would have been better for us to serve the Egyptians than to die here in the desert." And if they did ever say that to Moses, they certainly got over it because they definitely wanted to leave by the time they left. And Moses answered the people, "Do not be afraid, stand firm." And I'm going to change that. "Do not be afraid, calm down." Can I say that to you right now? Do not be afraid, calm down. God loves you. He's got a plan for your deliverance. He's got a timing for your deliverance. And God will take care of you if you trust Him to do it. If He shows you something to do, then by all means do it. But don't just start doing a bunch of things and saying a bunch of things just out of a position of being upset. Don't be afraid. Stand firm or calm down, and you will see the deliverance the Lord will bring for you today. The Egyptians you see today, you will never see again. The Lord will fight for you, and you need only to be still. Wow. Wouldn't it be wonderful if you turned your TV on today just to hear me say, calm down, wait, and be still, and let God bring your deliverance? I know in my heart that there are thousands of you watching. You need that word for today. Calm down, be still, wait on God, and He will bring your deliverance in the right way at the right time. The Lord will fight for you, and all you need to do is be still. Then the Lord said to Moses, "Why are you crying out to me? Tell the Israelites to move on." See, a lot of times when we have problems, we get so afraid that we're just frozen in fear and we just don't do anything. And I want to encourage you, no matter how big of a problem you have right now, if you want to do something, keep doing what you know is right. Keep studying the Word. Keep helping other people. Keep going to church. Keep your commitments. Don't just get depressed and full of self-pity and sit somewhere and think about your problem and think about it and think about it and think about it and think about it and then get on the phone and talk about it and talking about it and talking about it. You know, when you have a problem, the more you think about it and talk about, the more upset you get. Almost anybody can get themselves upset if they just sit around and think about their problems. When we're upset, we say wrong things. We do wrong things. Let's just say that moving and acting emotionally never, capitalize all the letters in never, solves our problem. Well, what does it mean to wait on God? It's quite an eye-opener for me when I actually dug a little bit deeper and studied this. To wait on God doesn't mean to just sit around and do absolutely nothing. It means to expect, to look for, and to long for God's favor, His answer, and His power. Like, being hopeful means that you are expecting God to show up at any moment and do the thing in your life that needs to be done. Waiting on God is not passive. It may be passive as far as like taking physical action, but spiritually, you're very active and you're trusting God and you're saying, "I know you're going to take care of me. I know you're going to do what's right. I believe you're going to show up any moment and make this situation right." It's spiritual activity rather than fleshly activity. Psalm 25:4 says, "Show me your ways, Lord. Teach me your paths." In other words, ask for guidance. James 4:2 says, "You have not because you ask not." If you have a problem right now and you don't know what to do, instead of just saying, "Oh God, I don't know what to do. I don't know what to do," ask Him to show you what to do. Proverbs 3, 5, 6, and 7 say, "Lean not to your own understanding." Trust in the Lord with all your heart and mind and lean not to your own understanding. In all your ways acknowledge Him and He will direct your path. God will show you what to do if you ask Him and you wait on Him. God's help comes, and I love this statement, God's help comes in proportion to our waiting and hoping in Him. Psalm 33:20 says, "Our inner selves wait earnestly for the Lord. He is our help and our shield." For in him do our hearts rejoice, because we have trusted, relied on, and were confident in his holy name. Psalm 37:34 says, wait for and expect the Lord, and keep and heed his ways. While you're waiting on God, be obedient to whatever the word tells you to do. And he will exalt you to inherit the land. God led the Israelites all the way through the wilderness and into the promised land. But to be honest, took them a lot longer than it should have, because they kept grumbling and complaining and murmuring while they were out there. But many delays are divine delays. They weren't ready really to go into the promised land yet. And maybe some of you, I know this was the case with me, maybe some of you are asking God for something, but it's going to take a little while. He wants to give it to you. It's in his plan, but he has something prepared for you, but now he has to prepare you for it. Sometimes we're not spiritually mature enough to handle the things that God wants to give us. Isaiah 26:3 says, you will guard him and keep him in perfect and constant peace, whose mind is stayed on you. Keep your mind off your problems. One morning I was starting to have my time with God, and I was thinking about all my problems, thinking about my problems. And the Lord spoke to me and said, are you going to fellowship with your problems, or are you going to fellowship with me? Don't make the mistake that I was making. Spend your time with God, and it will strengthen you and enable you to hear from God. Thank you for being with us today, and always remember that God's thoughts are toward you, and they're always for your good. God bless you.
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0: The Generous Minute with the Generosity Guy, Kyron Johnson.
1: You need to give him some space. I don't know how many times I've said that to my kids. They love our dog so much, too much sometimes. They smother him with their affection, and occasionally it gets to the point where he stands up and moves away. He never gets upset, but in his patient, caring way, he communicates that he's had enough of their love and requires some space. The kids don't understand and they get sad, and I say, just wait. He will come back when he's ready. But the more that you chase him, the more he will avoid you. You got me thinking about a quote from Viktor Frankl. He says, happiness cannot be pursued. It must ensue. One must have a reason to be happy. What I think he is saying is that happiness is not the goal of life. Happiness will come after we find meaning. And meaning for most of us is based around the people in our life, our families, friends, people we serve in our career or in the community. If we can find meaning, then happy moments will appear, even if there are challenges and difficulties.
0: For more information, check out thegenerosityguy.com.
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7: 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Security camera footage has captured the moment a speeding car crashed into a ute in Latrobe, sending three people to hospital. Tasmania police have helped a Riverside boy with childhood dementia tick a police car ride off his bucket list. And final touches are being put on the Spirit of Tasmania terminal at Devonport, ahead of the first sailing on October 31. 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
7: Clear across Launceston tonight with an overnight low of 2. Partly cloudy tomorrow reaching 22 and shower or two on Friday with 22.
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14: All too often, you and I are waiting for a major breakthrough, a major miracle, a major blessing, when all along, God's preferred way of helping us to grow, to change, to overcome, is quietly, gently, gradually, step by step. Why is that? Hi, I'm Bernie Diamond and welcome again to A Different Perspective as we chat about God's approach to transformation. You know, when things aren't going the way I want them to go, what I would really, really like for God to do is to open up the windows of heaven and pour out blessing after blessing and miracle after miracle all at once, all at the same time, right now, to set things right. That's my way. Hey, how simple is that? So why doesn't God get it? What's the matter with him? You know, when you put it that way, we in a sense see how ridiculous that is. And yet, when we're between that rock and that hard place, isn't that exactly what we want him to do? Isn't our first thought, our first desire, for an instant miracle, an instant fix? Somebody is giving you a hard time. So you imagine a lightning bolt striking them down. Your finances are in a hole, debts mounting. So you think about winning lotto. That 20 million would go down just so well at the moment. I wonder whether God wants me to buy a lottery ticket. All those things point to our desire for an instant miracle. And every now and then, God does just that. He does it for his own reasons, in his own time, at his own pleasure, and for his own glory. I mean, hallelujah. But those instant miracles tend to be an exception. Yes, there are times and places where God acts miraculously. Often they're places of great need and there's great faith involved. Often there's circumstances where God wants people to see his glory and his power so they'll believe in him. That happens. But empirically, from experience, we realize that God's most common way of working in our lives is through a series of small steps that transform us over a lifetime rather than, say, five humongous miracles each 7 or 8 years apart, right? There's a reason for that. It's because he's much, much more interested in developing our character and the depth of our relationship with him than he is in providing us with quick fixes when we think we need them. Don't believe me? Have a listen to this. Through the Apostle Paul in Romans chapter 5, verses 3 to 5, he says this. And not only that, but we also boast in our sufferings, knowing that suffering produces endurance, and endurance produces character, and character produces hope, and hope doesn't disappoint us because God's love has been poured into our hearts through the Holy Spirit that's been given to us. Now, that's what I call a chain reaction. Suffering produces endurance, and that forges a character of substance, and as that character grows in depth and breadth, it focuses more on Jesus than the suffering that produces real, certain hope. And that hope is the chamber into which God pours his Holy Spirit and his love. And man, there's a whole week or two of messages just in those two verses in Romans. But you see where God's going with this, right? He wants to transform us in a way that sets us free from all this rubbish, the sin, the stuff we've been carrying around, and in a way that matures us so that we can really enjoy life, the life that he's given us, even when circumstances are against us. The contrast in this passage is so stark between suffering on the one hand and God pouring his love and his spirit into our hearts in the midst of and as a direct consequence of the work that he does in us through that suffering. The reason a blacksmith will put metal into a fire before shaping it is because the fire makes the metal malleable in his hands. It's exactly the same with you and me. In our natural state, we're often stiff and strong and unyielding, but put us in the furnace of suffering and we become malleable, something God can work with for our own good and for his glory. See, that's how maturity happens. Let me ask you, is there any such thing as instant maturity? Probably not. Sometimes something really significant happens and we do a lot of growing up in a very short period of time. But to mature a good wine, you put it down in the cellar, not for hours, not for days or even months, but for years. In this world of reality television, we've been conditioned to think about having instant makeovers. That's what cosmetic surgery is about. That's what going to a beautician is about. That's why people have home renos and garden makeovers and style makeovers. Instant makeovers. Now! I want now! We're all looking for transformation, for something that'll make a difference. But the deepest, most powerful changes, the really profound, long-lasting changes in who we are, happen little by little when we yield ourselves to the work of the Master's hand, when we become malleable and pliable so that he can shape us and mold us into the most remarkable person he always knew that we could be. Have a listen to this again. God speaking through the Apostle Paul, 2 Corinthians chapter 3, verses 12 to 18. Since then we have such hope, we act with great boldness, not like Moses who put a veil over his face to keep the people of Israel from gazing at the end of the glory that was being set aside. But their minds were hardened. Indeed, to this very day, when they hear the reading of the Old Covenant, that same veil is still there, since only in Christ is it set aside. Indeed, to this very day, whenever Moses is read, a veil lies over their minds. But when we turn to the Lord, the veil's removed. Now the Lord is Spirit, and where the Spirit of the Lord is, there is freedom. And all of us, with unveiled faces, seeing the glory of the Lord as though reflected in a mirror, are being transformed into this same image from one degree of glory to the next, from glory to glory. For this comes from the Lord, who is Spirit. See, again here, Paul picked up this terminology of people's minds being hardened. How often, when things are going just fine and dandy, are our minds closed to the amazing transformation that God wants to bring to our lives? We all want transformation. Our fixation on reality TV tells us that's true, but we reject it when things are going well. A real paradox. It's like there's a veil over our minds. But when we turn to Jesus, that veil is removed. We see things all of a sudden for what they really are. And we discover that God's perspective on things is so totally different to the way we've always thought. We truly are transformed by the renewing of our minds, changing the way we see things and thinking about things in Christ. That's where the real transformation comes from. That's where this newness of life that Jesus promises us lies. All of a sudden, we discover the freedom we were always looking for right there under our noses in Christ. Now, here's the crunch, the really important bit. As we open our hearts and minds to Christ and travel through the furnace of trials and tribulations along the journey, we experience transformation. From what? From glory to glory. All of us with unveiled faces, seeing the glory of the Lord as though reflected in a mirror, are being transformed into the same image from glory to glory. For this comes from the Lord, who is Spirit. You see, from one degree of glory to the next, step by step, we're transformed by the Holy Spirit as we journey through the trials of life. And this is deep, lasting transformation. Our tendency is to fight it. We've been conditioned to expect instant, easy makeovers. But most times, the miracle makeover that God has planned for you happens step by step, from glory to glory, as you're transformed back into His image, so that more and more, when people look at you, what they see is Jesus. What a stunning picture. So here's what I'd like to leave you with today. The next time you're thinking to yourself, why is this taking so long? How come I keep making so many mistakes? Why doesn't God just do something now? Remember, He is doing something, step by step, from glory to glory. It's time for you to enjoy that journey, to yield to His Spirit, and to let His miracle makeover happen along the way. And as you look back over the changes in the months and the years to come, you'll be astounded at how much you've changed, grown, matured, from glory to glory. The Word of God is alive and active, amen, with the power to transform your life, to help you become all that God made you to be. 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My prayer is that your heart will be touched and transformed as you draw ever closer to Jesus through the power of His Word. I'm Bernie Diamond, and I'll catch you again same time tomorrow with
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3: We've all done it, stood in judgment of someone else, certain we had it right. But what happens if we've got it wrong, completely wrong? Well, on Tuesday's program, we watched as justice began to roll down. Hi, I'm Clayton Bjellin, and today on Insight for Living, Chuck Swindoll shows us what happened next when justice converged with something even more surprising. It's a scene of accountability, but also of grace and restoration. If you've been carrying guilt or waiting to be made whole, this message is for you. Chuck picks up the study now in Job chapter 42 in the Bible.
4: Came about after the Lord had spoken these words to Job, verse 7, that the Lord said to Eliphaz the Temanite, "My wrath is kindled against you and against your two friends, because y'all have not spoken of me what is right as my servant Job has." That's the reason he was angry. Now, the reason is given here at the end of verse 7, and it is repeated in the very same words at the end of verse 8. Look at it. "Because you have not spoken of me what is right as my servant Job has." Because. What does it mean, they had not spoken of him what was right? Well, one man put it this way: in their effort to uphold God's justice, they limited his sovereignty. Isn't that an interesting way to put it? They had insisted that human suffering is always the result of sinfulness. And that boxed God in. It's not true. It's not always the reason people suffer. It is a reason on occasion, but it's not always, and it's not true in the case of Job. They claimed Job had some secret sin. They claimed Job had wrong and transgression that was hidden. And if he would only come to terms with it and deal with it, then he'd be healed of this. And that's wrong. It isn't right. They didn't speak of God as they should have. "You have not spoken of me what was right as my servant Job had." You know what this underscores? And if you're a teacher, hear me well. We who are teachers, we who are communicators of the truth, God cares very much that he is presented in an accurate manner. Let's be sure we do our homework. Let's be sure we represent him accurately. The cults feed on this very wrong, not speaking of him what is right. They'll give half verses, or they'll give principles that can't be defended in the scriptures. They're notorious for this kind of teaching. Legalists claim that they stand on the word of God, and so they'll use the word of God to manipulate you or shame you, claiming various characteristics of God as the basis of their condemnation, and you live under the guilt of that kind of teaching. It's not a fair representation of the living God. "These men have not presented me correctly. They've not said what is right." I have a good friend who was a part of a real liberal church for his growing up years, and it wasn't until he was in his mid-30s that began to dawn on him what he was missing as he was exposed to evangelical teaching. And he realized what he was missing. And he said to me on one occasion, "You know what, Chuck, I realized that they would have loved me right into hell." What a chilling way to put that. I heard all about the love of God and the goodness of God. I never heard of the justice and the righteousness and the holiness of God. And whatever, it was okay. God's full of love. And that's presenting him in a wrong light. You men have been guilty of that. Now, I also love the fact that the Lord does something about it. He doesn't say, "As a result, get out of my existence," or "Go to your room," or "You're finished." Now, that's not gracious. That's not merciful. There's justice rolling down, but notice the mercy. "Now, therefore," verse 8, presents the mercy. "You have done this, and it is wrong, and you have not done as my servant Job has done. Now, therefore," here's what you do about it. Look at the plan. "Take for yourselves 7 bulls and 7 rams." Okay, you got it? This is unusual teaching because it's Old Testament teaching. And in the Old Testament days, when you came to bring your offering of request for forgiveness, relief from your guilt and wrongdoing, you came with an animal. And you brought the animal before the Lord in various different numbers of animals and different kinds of animals, and sometimes fowl. And you would usually cut the throat of the animal, blood would be spilled out, and sometimes you would even place the entire carcass of the animal, as in this case. You would lay it on an altar that's blazing with fire, and it would consume it, and the smoke would come before God as a sweet-smelling aroma. It's all very strange to us. We didn't live in that era. We've never seen such a thing. But in those days, that's how God's anger is assuaged. It's satisfied. You come with an offering, and you place it on this altar, and it'll be consumed, and I will forgive you. Look at where they were to bring this. By the way, it was a costly offering, wasn't it? Not just 7 animals, but 7 bulls that could be used for the purpose of enlarging the cattle in their fields. But no, I want 7 bulls, and I want 7 rams. He specifies, "And I want you to go to my servant Job and offer up a burnt offering." This word means a whole burnt offering, from the hoof all the way to the nose. The entire carcass is to be laid on the altar, one after another after another. You're to go and do this before my servant Job. Look, the one who was offended receives the offering of the offender. Really, the ultimate offended is the Lord God himself, who had been misrepresented. "And my servant Job will pray for you." I love that. The offended prays now for the offenders. "For," look closely, "for I will accept him." The Hebrew says, "I will lift his face up." Isn't that a great way to put it? Job will lift his face up. I will accept his intercession on your behalf. As you've offered the offerings and he prays, "I will lift his face up that I may not do with you according to your folly," meaning that I may not do for you what you deserve. Because he repeats, "You have not spoken of me what is right as my servant Job had." Did you miss something? I went over it rather quickly. 4 times he calls Job his servant. What an honorable title. Verse 7 concludes, "As my servant Job has spoken of what is right." Verse 8, 3 times, "Bring these bulls and rams and go to my servant Job. Offer the burnt offering and my servant Job." And the end of that verse 8, "My servant Job has spoken what is right." In ancient days, in days of the Old Testament, a servant, it was an honorable title. for one who served the living God. It speaks of a bonding between the two. There's a closeness between us. He and I have this relationship that is dear and near. It's a title of honor. And it's a good place for me to add, anytime you're engaged in the service of the King, you are engaged in an honorable work, whatever it may be. However God may have you serving, perhaps one that very few people would even know your name, but you serve faithfully there as a servant of His, you are honoring Him in that. It's an honorable role. Now, justice has come rolling down. Here are these men who have been standing over Job as judges, now gutting the animals and coming up before Job and offering their offering, waiting for Job's prayers. Isn't this a great scene? I mean, this is time for humble pie to be consumed by these three men. It's good for them. It's good for us to confess our wrongdoing to those we have offended and to say by our actions we have done what is wrong against you. And our presence is here in all this vulnerability to say to you, we trust our God to cleanse us from the wrong. Pray for me. And they come, and Job does exactly what the Lord told him to do. Look at Eliphaz, verse 9. Eliphaz and Bildad and Zophar went and did. Well, I have a feeling they did it rather quickly. There was no arguing, there's no wrestling, there's no reluctance. Because remember, when the Lord instructs, there's no other alternative that will bring any sense of peace and relief. And they did exactly as the Lord told them. And look at this, the Lord lifted up the face of Job. I love that. It's great that Job doesn't say, okay, kneel down. Guys that put me through hell, I'm going to see what you look like when you're humble. Kneel down. Now get on your faces. None of that. I think Job, in this moment, having learned what he's learned and having repented as he's repented in verse 6, I don't think he carried any further rancor. I don't think there was any sense of lingering offense. I think he considered himself privileged to represent the need before the Lord. It was part of his obedience too, wasn't it, when he lifted up his face. What a grand scene is here. You know what's happening? Sins are being washed away. That's the greatest moment. There's justice and there's mercy. You know what that represents for all of us? The cross. The cross. That's why the death of Christ is called efficacious. That's why it is effective. Because God's justice against sin is satisfied in the death of the Lamb. And God's mercy is revealed in the forgiveness of those who trust in the Lamb. Frederick Faber put it this way, there's a wideness in God's mercy as the wideness of the sea. There is kindness in His justice, which is more than liberty. And in the next generation, William Newell wrote a song we've sung throughout our growing up years as Christians. Says the same thing, in other words, years I spent in vanity and pride, caring not my Lord was crucified, knowing not it was for me He died on Calvary. By God's word at last my sin I learned, then I trembled at the law I'd spurned, till my guilty soul imploring turned to Calvary. Oh, the love that drew salvation's plan. Oh, the grace that brought it down to man. Oh, the mighty gulf that God did span at Calvary. Mercy there was great, and grace was free. Pardon there was multiplied to me. There my burdened soul found liberty at Calvary. At Calvary. Justice rolled down. And when it did, mercy washed over them and graciously got them all back on their feet. Wonderful, wonderful setting. Now, the full reward will wait till our next time, but just get a little peek through the tent door here. Look at verse 10. And the Lord restored the fortunes of Job when he prayed. Not until. I got the word when circled in a bright blue in my Bible. When he prayed for his friends, the Lord restored the fortunes, and the Lord increased all that Job had twofold. Isn't that just like him? I told you he was the best at justice. All these long, sleepless nights and restless, painful days, all of the sermons he's had to sit through and listen to from these clowns that have been acting like they're representing truth and their judgmental spirit. And now Job, broken in his own repentance, having his face lifted up on behalf of his friends restored because of the mercy. And now, grace on top of grace, he looks up and the Lord says, "Hey, Job, come here, it's going to be twice as good." Boils are gone. I mean, why not? I mean, he made us, so is all it takes. And he blows them away, and he gets his health back, and he gets his home back, and he gets his property back, and he finally gets his family back. There's grace here, so he doesn't get twice as many kids. He gets the same number of kids, 10. He didn't want 20 kids, but he got 10 kids back. Remember, Job prayed not for himself, and please observe, not for his own restoration of fortune. It wasn't like winning the divine lottery where he lucked out. He has no plans. He has no knowledge of how the story would end. All he knows is that the Lord says, "You lift up your face before me. You pray for these friends." And they come in with humility and offer up their sacrifices. And Job prays for his friends. And the Lord is so pleased when it's done right. And he says, "Now, come here, Job. Let me tell you what I'm going to do." By the way, you know what's wonderful too? Where's Satan? In your face, Satan. His silence reveals that he has now witnessed the truth of what God had told him. "Consider my servant Job. He has integrity. Though you may not kill him, you can touch him. And even if you touch him, he'll never curse me." And so the Lord blesses, and that's the way we're going to see the end of this story next time. A couple of similar sounding truths emerge from this study. They came to me late last night, and I wasn't sure quite how to end a message like this one. It's a little unusual on justice. But it occurred to me that there are two things to be remembered. First is, forgiveness is worth asking for. It really is. Forgiveness is worth asking for. Always of the Lord, it's worth asking for. There's something that's come between you and your Heavenly Father. What in the world are you waiting for? He loves to hear the cries of his children. He takes delight in the humble confession of the saint. Just tell him. He'll never turn you away. Forgiveness is worth asking for. And I'll tell you the second, justice is worth waiting for. So you know that application. Wait for it. It'll come. If not now, later. If not later, in eternity, God will make it right. His fairness is part of his veracity. And God, who has patiently allowed this experiment to run its course, has now come to terms with it with his servant and has now dealt with it with these friends. And Satan is gone. Again, proven wrong. And the Lord is still enthroned above us. I don't know what your situation is right now. I don't know what you wrestle with. I don't know who's wronged you. I'm sure several. I don't know how severe it's been. Probably greatly severe in some cases. I know this, that it's my privilege to spend my life with some of the greatest people I've ever met. And I would number many of you among them. And I know from knowing many of your stories that life hasn't been easy. I know that it's been difficult. And obviously, not compared to Job, that may have been the worst possible of trials, but your trial has been tough. And I think I sense from you today a desire to cooperate. If forgiveness is worth asking for, I think you'll ask it. And if you've wronged another person, the most wonderful thing you can do is to make it right with them. Just make it right. Whatever it takes, it's worth it. It's worth asking for. Spell out what you've done and say it. Just let it be. Don't worry about your pride. Don't worry about what they're going to think or what somebody else thinks. You answer to God. And then you've had wrong done. Turn it over to Him. Just let Him handle it. He has a million ways, a million options, and He will not leave His people in the lurch. And of course, if you've never brought your offering to the Lord and stood before the cross and acknowledged the Savior's death is for you, start there. You were in His sights when He said, Father, forgive them. They don't even know what they're doing. Let's bow our heads. It's a sweet moment here. You have been generous and gracious people. So many of you are such faithful sheep in the Lord's pasture. I'm not flattering you. I'm telling you the truth. I learned so much from so many of you. I want your life to be all that it could possibly be as you embrace the truth that it is all about our God. I want you to go there and I want you to live there so that your whole focus is on Him. It's vertical. You'll be amazed at what it will do to you horizontally. Just be amazed. You won't be as angry. You won't be as irritable. You will find that you're approachable and you listen better. And my goodness, getting the forgiveness of someone else will relieve you of that guilt. And giving the forgiveness, releasing that person, will take the strain out. You won't have to act like God. You can let the Lord be the Lord. Maybe a member of your family. It may be one who was once a close personal friend. Maybe a former mate, partner. Maybe one of your parents. Could be a pastor or coach or teacher, neighbor, relative. Let it go. Deal with it. Let it go. Mercy there was great, and grace was free. Pardon there was multiplied to me. And there my burdened soul found liberty at Calvary. Father, I thank you that there is now comfort in the cross, that the bloody sacrifice has been lifted up once for all, and the penalty paid once for all. Now their open-armed invitation inviting us in to live like your Son modeled for us. It's a dirty and dusty world, Lord. It gets real complicated really fast, the pace we live. And it's quiet moments like this that help us put things into proper perspective. Quiets our nerves, calms our spirit. Thank you for Job. Thank you for his model. his honesty and his vulnerability. Thank you for his humility and obedience. Thank you for not walking away from those three men who'd made such fools of themselves, but for caring about them too. We're somewhere in this story, Lord, and wherever we are, your arms are around us. And you care about the shame and the guilt that we've lived under long enough. I pray you'd help us come to terms with all these things. And as justice rolls down, may mercy follow quickly.
3: As justice rolls down, may mercy follow quickly. What a picture we've seen today. A God who holds us accountable, yes, but who also lifts our faces, restores what was broken, and never walks away. Wherever you find yourself in this story, God's arms are wrapped around you. So if there's guilt you've carried long enough or forgiveness you need to ask for, let this be the moment you bring it to Him. 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So how does Job's story end? I'm Clayton Bjellin. 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
4: 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Police have seized illicit drugs, over $15,000 in cash, and a stolen shotgun during raids in Launceston's northern suburbs. And Tasmania police have helped a Riverside boy with childhood dementia tick a police car ride off his bucket list. 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
4: Clear across Launceston tonight with an overnight low of 2. Partly cloudy tomorrow reaching 22 and shower or 2 on Friday with 22.
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12: I want to start the message with a quiz. What are the four chapters in the Bible in which Satan and his work is completely and totally absent. Four chapters. Give up? All right. The first two chapters in the book of Genesis and the last two chapters in the book of Revelation. Satan hates the Bible, but Satan hates Genesis and Revelation specifically, because in Genesis, his death sentence has been pronounced, and in Revelation, his death sentence is carried out. Why on earth do you think that false preachers and false teachers that seem to be on increase of late say that Genesis is a myth and Revelation is a mystery? Because Satan, the source of all falsehood, is behind all this false teaching and preaching. Sadly, as I said, the number is in an increase, and maybe that's the apostasy that has to take place before the return of Christ. Today, finally, we come to my favorite part of the scripture, the joy of believers in heaven, the joy of believers in the New Jerusalem. Everything in the last two chapters of the book of Revelation, everything is brand new. Everything is new. Chapter 21 begins by saying, "Then I saw the new heaven and new earth, for the first heaven and the first earth passed away, and there was no longer any sea." Now that is a very meaningful phrase for the Apostle John. Think with me on this. Imagine John writing, seeing and writing this vision that God is showing him, privileging him to see not only what happened, but what is happening, but what will happen. And as God showed him this, he was an exile on an island that's surrounded by sea. While you and I may go and enjoy the Aegean Sea and how beautiful it is, but that was not John's case. He was an exile there. And being an exile, he was being separated from his loved ones. He has been alienated from his loved ones. He has been isolated from his loved ones. That is why to him this vision is so dear, is so precious. Not only that, but God graciously showed John the new city, the new Jerusalem coming down from orbit. There is no way on God's earth that I can describe this or explain it to you. You can't even imagine. It is beyond our ability to comprehend. But the most important thing you know about this new Jerusalem, that city that's coming down from heaven, is that there will be nothing that is going to separate us from Jesus. There will not be sin and disobedience that keeps us away from him. There will be nothing that's going to separate us from our brothers and sisters in Christ. There will be nothing that will separate us, which comes between us even among family members, because of sin and because of prejudice and because of personality clashes. None of that is going to divide us, because no sin will be there. We're going to be like Jesus. Can you imagine that? Not only that, but Jesus said, "We'll wipe away our tears." In the original language, it literally means that he is going to wipe away the every last tear, every last tear. What does it mean? It means that in this new Jerusalem, there will be a lot of no's. Now, everybody says the word no is negative. Think about something positive to say. Don't say no, but no can be very positive. Listen to this. There'll be no separation, no tears, no death, no mourning, no crying, no pain. All these things are the consequences of sin, and sin will not exist in the New Jerusalem. Can you wait? Amen. Listen to me. There will be no cancer in that city, no diabetes, no diseases, no viruses, no broken homes, no broken hearts, no child abuse, no loneliness, no hospital, no funeral homes, and no grieving of any kind in that city. Why? Why? Verse 5 tells us why. Jesus is there. Jesus is there. Don't miss this. Don't miss this. Jesus asks John specifically to write this down and write it very carefully. Why? because these are trustworthy and true revelation of God. These are trustworthy and true word of God that so many people are doubting it today. Jesus said, I'm the Alpha and the Omega. I'm the first and the last. I was there at the very beginning of the universe, and I will be there when it all comes to an end. I am the living water to the thirsty soul. I am the only one who can truly satisfy you. I am the only one who can make sense out of your senseless life. I'm the only one who can give you victory. I'm the only one who can make you a child of the living God. And John tells us, who is not going to be in heaven? The cowardly, the unbelieving, the vile, the murderers, the sexually immoral, those who practice magic arts and idolaters and liars, those who change God's word, abuse God's word, twist God's word to serve their purpose and to serve their personal ambition. Those who twist the word of God to suit themselves and to suit their purposes, they will not be there. In fact, Paul repeats the list in 1 Corinthians chapter 6, verses 9 and 10. And again, he repeats the same list in Galatians chapter 5, verses 19 to 21. Watch this. From Revelation 21:9. All the way to 22:6, you get a magnificent tour of the New Jerusalem. But I'm not a very good tour guide. But we're going to take a tour nonetheless. It's going to be fast, so fasten your seatbelt. It's pure crystal, radiates like a rare jewel. It will be lit from within by the glory of God. The 12 gates represent the Old Testament. And the 12 foundations represent the apostles of the New Testament. For those who deny the infallibility of the Word of God, both Old and New Testament Scripture, are not going to be there, because that city is founded and built on those who believe the apostolic teaching, namely that the Old Testament prophesied that Jesus is coming, and the New Testament said He's here and He's coming back. Now, listen to the incredible size. This city is going to be 1,400 miles high, and it's going to be 1,400 miles wide. It's going to be 1,400 miles long. That's like from Atlanta to Denver, or from the Mississippi to the Pacific Ocean. And the volume of this city is more than 2.7 billion with the B cubic miles. No wonder Jesus said, in my Father's house there are many mansions. There will be plenty of 1,400 mile high, 1,400 mile long, 1,400 mile wide is enough room for a few billion mansions. The New Jerusalem is described with very brilliant imagery here. I want you to look at with me. Jasper, sapphire, emerald, amethyst, pure gold is going to shine. I'm assuming it's well over, it must be more than 24 karat gold. It's going to shine. You know, the little gold that we wear and, you know, we kind of treasure and hide somewhere in your freezer or in your safe. But the Bible is saying this stuff that we value so much is going to be as common as a cement pavement that you walk on. That's really what the point here. Best part is 22, verse 22. He said, I did not see a temple in that city, because the Lord God Almighty and the Lamb are its temple. Beloved, in the Old Testament, when from the very beginning God told Moses to build the tabernacle, and later on Solomon built a magnificent temple, all of that just simply to say a symbol of God's presence with His people. That's what the temple means. It is symbolizing that God is among His people, that He's present with them. But when the real thing comes, you don't need the representation, right? When the real person shows up, you don't worry about the shadow of that person. The shadow kind of gives you hope, but then when the person appears, you say, that's it, I don't need it. Will not, no need for sun or moon, for His light will illuminate that holy city. Look at verse 27. Nothing impure will enter this New Jerusalem. In the Greek, it would be translated what we call double negative. Absolutely positively, in no way any detestable thing is going to enter that city. Only those whose names are written in the book of life will be in that city. They will walk in that city, and they will celebrate in that city. In fact, in chapter 22, John describes the river of life. It's not just like one of those rivers. No. The symbol is that it's going to be flowing with unbelievable, indescribable blessings. It's just going to keep on pouring. I'm going to come to that in a minute. But I was thinking about this as I'm preparing, and I thought, back in the 19th century, there was a man by the name of Robert Lowry. He wrote so many magnificent hymns that, for example, he wrote the song that we sing on Easter, "He Arose." He wrote "Nothing But the Blood of Jesus." But he wrote some other hymn based on his vision of the book of Revelation chapter 22. And I'm not going to sing it for you, because I don't want you to leave. I want you to stay to the end of the message. It's very important. But here's how it goes. Yes, we'll gather at the river, the beautiful river. Gather with the saints at the river that flows from the throne of God. That river of life flows from the throne, and the believers are going to be gathering around the throne, around that river of life, eternal life, to worship the Lord. And there will be no night there, because He Himself is its light. And with its beauty and variety, this river of life will be a fountain of unending blessing and eternal life with Christ. You see, in the Garden of Eden, God said to Adam and Eve, He said, you know, you can eat from all these trees, but only this one you can't eat from. The tree of the knowledge of good and evil. And what happened? Satan came and tricked them, and they fell for it and became totally depraved in disobeying God and His command. The God that they were fellowshipping with, the God that they knew intimately, they disobeyed Him. And as a result of that disobedience came not only spiritual death, but physical death as well. And that is why today nobody could ever live forever. But in the new city, in the new Jerusalem, we will live forever and ever and ever. We'll be gathered around the tree of life, the symbol of everlasting life, the symbol of living forever. Verse 4 is a profound statement. Look at it with me, please. They will see His face, and His name will be written on their forehead. What a profound statement. Let me explain to you why. It is an incredibly profound statement that we will see His face. Because nobody has ever seen the face of God. Even Moses could not see the face of God. But you and I are going to see the face of God. That's why it's a profound statement. 1 John 3:2 tells us, we shall see Him as He is. As He is. Are you ready for that day? Sadly, many Christians are not ready. They got too many things they want to do in this life. They don't understand the incredible blessings that awaits us. I pray to God that this series of messages stirred the heart of many, because every time I think of our generation, I think of the words of Elton Trueblood. Elton Trueblood said, it used to be that Christianity was a revolutionary faith that turned the world upside down. But today we sit in Sunday morning church services looking at our watches, wondering what time dinner will be served, or thinking about the kickoff. And we hope the church won't interfere with the things that we would rather be doing. End of quote. That says it all. Revelation 22:6 is the last verse of the prophetic message of the book of Revelation. Jesus said, these words are trustworthy and true. Beloved, all the prophetic events that we have been seeing throughout this book of the Revelation about the return of Jesus Christ will take place with the minutest detail. They will be fulfilled. They will happen just as is said here, because we know that in the Old Testament, all the prophecies about the first coming of Jesus came about exactly as the Old Testament described it, with the minutest detail. And so will the New Testament prophecy in the book of Revelation about the second coming of Jesus. Verse 10, the Lord said to John, "Don't seal up the words of this prophecy, of this book, because the time is near." This command is in contrast with the command that the angel gave to Daniel in Daniel chapter 12. It would say, why the angel said to Daniel, 12:4, "But you, Daniel, close up and seal the words of the scroll until the time of the end." But he said to John, "Don't seal it. Don't close it. Keep it open." Why? Why? Daniel had to seal it, but John didn't. The answer is found in the Word of God. Because Daniel received his prophecy 400 years before Jesus' first coming and establishing of his church. But John received his revelation 60 years after the founding of the church, after Jesus' earthly ministry, after Jesus' death and resurrection, after Jesus forming the church, after Paul writing to the Ephesians and telling them that this mystery, hidden for generations, hidden for years, for hundreds of years, is now revealed. You see, in the Old Testament, the church, the whole concept of the church did not make sense. Even the prophets who prophesied were writing according to the Holy Spirit that was guiding them, did not comprehend fully what the church is all about. But now it is revealed. It's no longer a mystery. And therefore, the Lord wanted his people to know what's going to happen. He wants the church to know. And that is why he tells John, don't close it. Don't seal it. Don't hide it. People need to know that I'm coming soon, that the time is near. Then Jesus says something else that is really baffling. Verse 11, Jesus said, "Let him who does wrong continue to do wrong. Let him who is vile continue to be vile. Let him who does right continue to do right. And let him who is holy continue to be holy." What does that mean? Our Lord wants us to know that when our earthly life is over, the dice cast, the decisions that we make in this life is going to impact where we're going to be spending eternity, whether in heaven with Jesus, the lake of fire with Satan. Once you have passed this life to eternity, there is no second chance. There is no second opportunity. False preachers and false teachers say you that in the end, God is going to feel sorry for people and let them in. That is not what the Word of God said. There is no opportunity to repent. There will be no opportunity to repent. Once those who die in the state of unbelief, they will remain in the state of unbelief all the way to the day of judgment. Doesn't give me joy to say that. But it gives me a sense of urgency to tell everyone who has not come to come now. You know, when those two criminals hang on either side of the cross of Jesus, what separated them for eternity were basically 9 words. Count them. 9 words. "Jesus, remember me when you come into your kingdom." 9 words separated them for eternity, determined their eternal future. Not only determine your eternal future, determine how you live this life. Because I can tell you, regardless of the circumstances, regardless of the pain we experience, regardless of the temptation, in this life we have peace, in this life we have joy, in this life we have hope, in this life we know we can look forward to the day when we reign and rule with Christ. You can even pray a much shorter prayer than the criminal on the cross. You can pray with Peter in 3 words, "Lord, save me." 3 words, "Lord, save me." The Bible said today is the day of salvation. Now is the acceptable time. The reason I get choked up and I get so emotional is because I know what's at stake. I read the Word of God. In verse 12, Jesus said, "Behold, I'm coming soon. My reward is with me, and I will give to everyone according to what he has done." Now, please read my lips. There will be judgment for believers. It will not be the judgment of condemnation.

0: according to merits, that will be falsehood. But when we are saved and make it to heaven, there's going to be a merit system. We're going to be rewarded according to our faithfulness to the Lord. We'll be rewarded according to how much we sacrifice for the kingdom of God. Verse 17 is an invitation to the believers who are saved. Whoever is thirsty, come. Let him come. We, the believers, live in a spiritually parched world and culture, land. Everywhere you go, everything you see, every situation you confront makes us thirsty for the living God, for He alone can satisfy our longing. Satan tried to tell us that this person can satisfy us, this thing can satisfy us. It's a lie. Only Jesus can satisfy our longing. Finally, the Lord said, I warn everyone who hears the words of the prophecy of this book. The warning is for everyone, beloved. Everyone who adds to it, everyone who subtracts from it. Anyone who undermines it or sensationalizes it. I don't know about you, but I would prefer not to ignore this warning. I really do. Why? Because Jesus is coming soon, and every one of us will face Him. Are you ready for His return?
1: A comforting and thought-provoking promise from God. Behold, I'm coming soon. My reward is with me, and I will give to everyone according to what he has done. 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
6: 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Security camera footage has captured the moment a speeding car crashed into a ute in Latrobe, sending three people to hospital. Police have seized illicit drugs, over $15,000 in cash, and a stolen shotgun during raids in Launceston's northern suburbs. And Tasmania police have helped a Riverside boy with childhood dementia tick a police car ride off his bucket list. 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
6: Clear across Launceston tonight with an overnight low of 2. Partly cloudy tomorrow reaching 22, and shower or 2 on Friday with 22.
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0: Have you taught your child how to apologize? I'm Mark Merrill with today's Family Minute. As your child grows up, they'll develop many relationships. But in those relationships, they're bound to make mistakes. That's why it's so important to teach your child what a true apology looks like. So here are some ways to do so. First, teach them that a lack of intent doesn't excuse them from apologizing. Whether your child's actions were purposeful or accidental, be sure they know to apologize no matter what. Second, teach them that a good apology accepts responsibility. Train your child to say, "I was wrong for saying or doing such and such. I apologize." So train them up. And remember, your family first.
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3: Good morning, making news on Pulse. Wilson Homes has again been named Tasmania's biggest home builder, starting 435 homes in the past year, up from 220 the year before. Security camera footage has captured the moment a speeding car crashed into a ute in Latrobe, sending three people to hospital. And Tasmania police have helped a Riverside boy with childhood dementia tick a police car ride off his bucket list. 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
5: No matter what the weather.
3: Clear across Launceston today, heading for a top of cooler temps. Partly cloudy for tomorrow, Thursday, with a high of 22, and shower or two for Friday with 22.
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1: Starting in the northwest of the state, this waterfall takes about an hour and 45 minutes drive heading west from Devonport to Dip Falls Road at Morbana, off the Bass Highway, where you will find the Dip River Forest Reserve. There are two trails from the car park to the waterfall, and one of the tracks is wheelchair accessible. Like any waterfall, if there's been a lot of rain, you will see more than a trickle, and winter time is one of the best times to visit Dip Falls or after some rain. Now, the Dip Falls walk takes about 45 minutes and is considered a Grade 2 walk. Now, I just love heading to the south of Tassie. 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